0: wouldn't be much over $30, or it might even be under. So
1: yeah, but as you say, it's a very, very affordable, which is, well, I guess the way it needs to be these days. But yeah, for the quality, that was absolutely outstanding. Also to note, I mean, it only has 2 years on it, and I do like a few years on my Chardonnay. It was, and I feel like Margaret River does this very well. You can drink a Chardonnay that's very young from WA or from MR, and it still really holds its own. I was impressed that it was so young, this Leconfield, for what it was, what it was giving out.
0: Yeah, absolutely. And I think you mentioned the Raitis Riesling, and Riesling out of Coonawarra is really lovely as well. And once again, there was more of that planted than Cabernet in the 70s, the Riesling. There was just wasn't quite the demand for Riesling back in those times, and so that certainly changed. And there's not a lot of it planted within Coonawarra, but we do find that there's some really, really lovely Rieslings. A lot of Celadors will have the white offering of a Chardonnay or Riesling or Pinot Gris or whatever the other variety, a couple of white varieties are around. And we find that that's surprising to people who come through Celador and see, like, oh, wow, these whites are really, really lovely wines. So.
1: Yes, yeah, we thought you were all reds. Yeah, So, well, on that, I mean, I guess talking the future of any wine region is, I guess, somewhat hit and miss, but there's a few still, you know, some telltales that we can see with what's happening, whether it's climate change or whatever sort of influence. But, you know, planting more whites, we're going to start seeing that in the Coonawarra, aren't we?
0: Yeah, we are. And Matilda Innes, who's from Atelier, she has quoted the whole way through the road, the tutorials, is that if you refer back to a band, whilst Cabernet is still the lead singer, you need good backup vocals within the band, don't you? And so Cabernet is still going to be the hero of the region, but the backup vocals are starting to get a bit stronger and a bit more noticeable around the area. And, you know, talking of Atelier, they're planting some Albarino and Chenin Blanc. There's also been some Fiano planted in the areas. And I do say this in a little bit, there's very small quantities when they're planting this. Like it's a few hectares. So.
1: But that's only now. I mean, in the future, we might find that there'll be more planted because they're producing them so well. And I'm a like diehard Albarino fan, so I can't wait to try hers. Who else would be planting Albarino in the area apart from Atelier?
0: No, that's the Lone Ranger there. No other planting of the little bit of Fiano being planted by the Bownaves family on a white spot. Redmond's we're gonna plant a little bit of Sangiovese in the spring, so we'll have some Coonawarra Sangiovese coming out, which is exciting. Yeah. And there are other little bits and pieces. Nebbiolo, there's a tiny little bit of Nebbiolo coming out of Coonawarra. There's Gewurz, Tremina. There are little bits and pieces of these pockets of, I guess, the secondary emerging varieties around the place.
1: Yeah, for sure. And honestly, that's only exciting for the wine drinker in the industry to hear. You know, you're getting creative with what you're planting, and the best part is it's working. I mean, you're not going to plant something that you know is not going to work, but there's still an element of creativity involved, isn't it? It's so good on Atelier for, you know, for planting some of these white varietals. I was really impressed with the very final wine that we had out of the 16, the 2025 Ribble Pinot Meunier, and I know that that's not a huge amount planted there, and especially as a mono varietal, it's not something, it certainly isn't the flagship of Coonawarra, but that was beautiful.
0: Yeah, and I think we're seeing those really light dry reds, aren't we? Like it was marginally heavier than a rosé, wasn't it? Like it was a very delicate wine. It was a little bit darker, aromatic, a little bit redder. Yeah, and so we've seen that with the Pinot Meunier. There was the Brunchy Cabernet that we had as well, which was a similar sort of style, quite contrasting. Obviously, Pinot Meunier being a more delicate variety, and then you've got the crunchiness and the heavier fruits of the bunchy Cabernet by Atelier Ticini. So that they were similar styles, weren't they? But side by side, they were quite different wines.
1: Yes, yeah, very much so, very much so. But they were gorgeous. It was a really awesome way to complement and actually round out the tutorial.
0: Yeah.
1: Do you mind if we just touch on a couple of the other wines that we did have? I mean, starting with yours, the beautiful Redman 1971 Claret. That was gorgeous.
0: Yeah. So we pulled out the 1971 Claret, which is for this tutorial, for the Adelaide and Brisbane tasting. And 71 was quite a strong vintage. And what we as a family were lucky enough is that Grandpa Owen Redman, he decided to hold back 10 or 20 dozen of each vintage to put into the museum. And so we are lucky enough to be able to delve into the museum and pull out these older wines for occasions like this. And it's a really lovely way to look at the history and talk about what was going on, 50, 60 years ago. So it's, you think about there was wax line concrete fermenters and no cooling and all hand-picked and, it's such a different era, and it's a nice nostalgic way to think about wine in those older senses.
1: Yeah, absolutely. We really did taste some cracks. I mean, obviously the 71, I thought that 98 Magella Cab Sauv was very fine, and the 94 Catnook Odyssey.
0: Yeah, that's right.
1: I've always loved the Odyssey. We had the 82 Lindemann St. George Cab Sauv. I mean, they're all magnificent. The 2006 Zima Family Selection, that was a bit of a standout for me.
0: Yeah, and some of those less heralded years, like the 06s, which was a cooler, less heralded year as a younger wine, but with 20 years of age on it, those cooler vintages often show some really lovely aromatics and lovely balance down the track, and that was stunning, didn't it? It was just still very youthful for a 20-year-old Cabernet.
1: Yeah, but it was singing, quite beautifully. And of course, we have the 2010 Penfolds Bin 169. That no surprise, that was pretty special. Yeah. This one was actually quite funny. There was a little bit of contention around this one. The 2013 Patrick's of Coonawarra Cab Sauv, I loved it, but some people were, I don't know, some people were really finding that they didn't think that the year was right or the age. I'm not sure if people were speaking to you about that.
0: Yeah, interesting. I mean, that's the great thing about wine, isn't it? The discussion you have and the differing of opinions. But to be perfectly honest, from my opinion, I really love that wine. And I talked to Luke Tokshu yesterday, the day before, on the phone, and just mentioned to him that I thought it was just looking stunning in that lineup. And I think they might even still have that available. I think they do release it with that bit of age on it. So they might even have some available at Cellar Door. And I think as a 13-year-old Cabernet, that's in a
1: really good place.
0: Yeah, good time to get a bottle and drink, I think.
1: Yep, there we go. Now, 2013, that wouldn't be heralded as one of the best vintages in the Coonawarra. I mean, 12 and 14, probably far superior. So I think what they've done with the 13 is great. Would you agree with that?
0: Yeah, absolutely. So one of those larger yielding and cooler years. So it once again shows that it doesn't have to be that heralded vintage to really to stand out, down the track.
1: That just proves excellent winemaking, right? Which is the entire point.
0: Yes, that's right.
1: If you produce awesome wine in a great vintage, good for you. If you can produce awesome wine in a hard vintage, really good for you.
0: And it starts in the vineyard, doesn't it? So what we're lucky with in Coonawarra is you get that viticultural side of things right, and you've got good grapes. That's a really good place to start, isn't it?
1: Yep, absolutely. So just mentioning the others, the 2016 Brand & Sons Cab Serve was gorgeous, of course, great year. That was drinking beautifully. The Alumba Menzies 2022.
0: Yes.
1: That was lovely. I actually had the Alumba Menzies at the Alumba dinner just a few weeks ago in Brisbane. They had their signature dinner. So it was kind of nice to come back to it a few weeks later and try it against its other, I guess its neighbours, but nothing else Yolumba. That was really cool for me to be able to do.
0: Yeah, and I think that is their current release now as well. So
1: yes,
0: that's just out in the market. And that along with the 2022 Balnaves, the Tally. So they were really lovely, structural, approachable wines, weren't they? A really good showing of what Coonawarra is capable of from a really strong vintage in 2022.
1: Yes, yeah, absolutely. And I guess the other two were the Winner V&A Cab Shiraz 24.
0: Yeah.
1: That was awesome. God, that's the nose on that was absolutely stunning. Like, I'm just going through my notes. I'm just like, stunning nose.
0: Fabulous
1: structure.
0: Yeah. The Wins V&A Cab Shiraz. Made in that old school claret style. Like, I think it's if it's 13% alcohol, it might even be touch less. They pick it early. That's where we talk about that elevation. It's picked off some ground that's at 60, 65 or 68 metres and ripens a bit earlier. And that is a really lovely medium body, delicate wine, but with just such class. And it's a wine I think that's just a little bit understated throughout the region. It's one of the better wines in my belief of coming out of Coonawarra.
1: I would agree with you. Very classy wine there, absolutely. And you did mention that there was a Cab Franc in there. I'm also a diehard Cab Franc fan and I loved it. And that was the 24 Parker Small Batch. That was beautiful.
0: Yeah.
1: I actually even put a note down saying my pick so far. That was after 12 wines.
0: I think it's really on trend with what people are drinking, isn't it? Is that bright, little bit of crunchiness in the acidity, but softer tannins and just that really any occasion sort of wine, isn't it? It's right on trend with what people are drinking, what people are drinking around the country at the moment. So really, really nice showing of Cabernet Franc with it. There are a few made in Coonawarra, that's a really great expression of Coonawarra Cab Franc.
1: Yep, it absolutely was. You'd be very proud about putting that anywhere around the world. So that's basically, we've mentioned all of these 16 wines. They were all magnificent. I think really well chosen, well delivered. The conversation around them all was great. And I was really chuffed that I was able to attend. Let's just round up. We've got a couple of minutes. Some fun facts about Coonawarra. I thought this was, I do love a fun fact. A lot of our listeners, I'm like, fun facts are great. So a lot of people might know, in 1897, the region was officially named Coonawarra, and it derives from the Aboriginal word meaning honeysuckle. I could see that a lot of people in the room last week didn't know that. So I'm like, there we go, fun fact. The Coonawarra region represents only 2.3% of total tonnes grown in Australia. I think that blew everyone's mind. It just doesn't compute that it can be such a small percentage.
0: It's we're certainly a region over the journey that's punched above its weight, being the size we are, the quality that we have. I'm sure maybe one of your fun facts might be that the Coonawarra postcode has 135 residents as well. So for a region that is so small in people, it delivers such outstanding quality wine.
1: Absolutely. And, you know, all of like the whole population could fit in one photo. I love it. Like a family photo, classic. That's a good fun fact. The other one, which probably quite a few people do know, I didn't, that Coonawarra has had more Jimmy Watson wins than any other region in Australia. I'm not surprised by it, but I didn't know it. And I'm like, huh, yeah, right. That's That's more than a fun fact. That's an excellent fact. But look, it was sensational, Dan. It was really, really fun. Loved meeting you. The panel were great. It was a very vibrant day. I think the people that you invited, it was well chosen. It was eclectic. It was varied. And the conversations around the wines, I thought, was really interesting and fun to partake in.
0: Absolutely. And I think there was... I think the interesting part about the great part about having the different people from different backgrounds in the room is that people had different interest points throughout the four different brackets, didn't they? There was some people were really interested.
1: It was well chosen. It was eclectic. It was varied, and the conversations around the wines I thought was really interesting and fun to partake in.
0: Absolutely, and I think there was. I think the interesting part about the great part about having the different people from different backgrounds in the room is

0: then introducing the current releases to people around the room who may not have seen those is, and going, look at the quality of these. These are as good a cabernet as you get, not just here in Australia but around the world. And make sure that you start getting them on wine lists or pushing them out in your stores or telling the story from social media or radio. Thank you, Jill, for that. And we're really happy and had positive feedback over the four shows. So.
1: Yep. Excellent. You certainly deserved it. So, look, Dan, thank you so much for coming on only a couple of weeks later than your last chat, obviously very different topics. Good work. You're pushing Coonawarra region. We're always going to be doing that, and thank you for even noting that. Awesome. Keep up the good work, and I'm sure we'll be getting you back on the show in the near future.
0: Yeah, thanks, Jill. There's been lots going on, and really after a good vintage, we're really happy to be pushing Coonawarra out there and hearing positive comments and from people, attendees, and we're really proud of our region and our wines, and we hope people continue to drink them and either introduce themselves to Coonawarra or reintroduce themselves to Coonawarra.
1: Yes, there we go. Well, I have zero doubt that people will continue to be drinking the wines. Oh, my Lord. Well, thank you so much, Dan. I will let you get on with your day and take care. And Dan Redmond, thank you for joining The Wine Show Australia.
0: Thank you very much, Jill.
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1: Welcome back to The Wine Show Australia. You are with Jill Upton. Next, we speak with Addy Lamb from Woodcut Restaurant, a Barangaroo in Sydney. He is a sommelier there. Good morning, Addy, and welcome to The Wine Show Australia.
5: Good morning. How are you? Thank you for letting me in here. Yes.
1: Well, thank you for joining us on a Sunday morning. I can imagine you're a very busy man with some rather late nights in the job that you have.
5: Yes, we're doing shift job, so we have day and night. Thank you to having me around this time. So let me have a good sleep in. No, I mean, it's not too late. It's not too late. It's good. Yeah. Yeah.
1: So on that, Addy, do you have family? Do you have children?
5: I don't have children. I've been married for 23 years. My Sunday would be my anniversary, this coming Sunday. Yeah, and most of my family.
1: Congratulations.
5: Thank you. Thank you very much. And most of my family are still living in Hong Kong, and I'm the only one returned back to Australia. Yeah, so
1: massive congratulations. How do you plan to celebrate?
5: I'm working, so we have to move it to some other days, I guess. Maybe Monday or Tuesday when I'm not working.
1: Very good.
5: Yeah.
1: Fair enough. Oh, well, that's lovely. I guess the other you have children, you know what it's like to be up very early in the morning, but
5: yeah, I'm the lucky one.
1: Sure you can keep yourself busy in other ways there. You are. So, Addy, it is lovely to chat with you. And it seems our mutual friend, Suze, from the X Real Review, has introduced us. She praises you very highly.

0: And when she mentioned that you worked at Woodcut, which is one of my favorite steak restaurants in Sydney, and for anyone who has not been to Woodcut, and it's not just steak, obviously, but it's quite magnificent. It's the bottom of the Crown Tower, and I had one of the best meals there. And of course, the wine list is exceptional, and that's why we have you on the show, Addie, to talk all that. But maybe before we go Woodcut, can you take us back and give us a bit of a snapshot of your career to date? You know, how you
1: Yeah,
0: got into the
1: absolutely.
0: industry, that sort of thing?
1: Firstly, thank you for Sue to introducing me to your show. Get back to my story. I'm a second generation of hospitality. So my late father, he used to work in hotel, and when I brought up in Hong Kong, up to 18 years old, we had many different restaurants. So we even had a fast food restaurant before McDonald's actually get into Hong Kong. And also we have
0: Wow.
1: a few different restaurants, Japanese restaurant, nightclub, and all this stuff. And also we had a couple of hotels in
0: Amazing.
1: China as well. But I mean, because of
0: Well, that's a
1: this,
0: bit exciting.
1: I did swear God that when I was 14 years old, I will never becoming my dad. So when we
0: Famous
1: immigrated,
0: last words.
1: when we went to Australia, I studied hotel management and hospitality, just because I don't know what I'm doing. So and this is the easier decision for me to make. But I mean, after I finished, I went back to. I first went to Singapore for about a year. I was working in an import and export company. And that was quite exciting for less than a year. But then I realized that is not the place that I would like to stay. It's just a little bit too hot. And also, back to those days, I'm talking about mid-90s. That was still a little bit behind for what Singaporean call us honky. That living in Singapore, that was slightly a bit slow, and also a couple of things is not quite for me to understand. So I decided to went back to Hong Kong. So when I went back to Hong Kong, I also worked with a couple airline. I was with Cathay Pacific for a little while, and also United. But after that, I still think Hong Kong is quite a hard place to work. I mean, everyone quite well educated. Everyone speak a few different languages. Like, I mean,
0: So
1: normal
0: do you mean
1: people,
0: that it's hard because it's a lot of competition?
1: it's all the competition. Yeah, it just too many people went back to Hong Kong around that time. Everyone from like local Hong Kong people coming from Germany, Holland, Switzerland. Everyone finished their school and, you know, went back home and holding a lot of different positions. And I just find it's the competition is quite high, and I'm not quite a competitive person. And I mean, of course, I was spending most of my time in Queensland. So it took me a while to get used to it when I first arrived in Queensland. But after all, I'm becoming, you know, quite laid back at the same time, and I served a couple of times a week. Went to uni, and then think about what sort of lunch I'm going to have. Are we going to Tambanyaki, Yum Cha, or went to Sheraton Mirage to have lunch? And back to those days, that was actually quite affordable. So that was a pretty interesting time. And
0: Yep,
1: back to
0: not so much anymore.
1: sorry, and back to
0: Just
1: Hong
0: said not
1: Kong.
0: so much anymore. I
1: Oh,
0: live in
1: not
0: the
1: so
0: Gold
1: much
0: Coast
1: anymore.
0: myself.
1: I know. Oh, are you? Yeah. I mean, I used to go to Marriott Hotel, have my lunch for Tambanyaki. That's cost me like $20 for the whole meal because most of the chef I know them. So that was a time. But back to Hong Kong, and I think it's about 98, and I decided to come back to Australia. So I went back to the Gold Coast. But unfortunately, most of my mate, they all went to overseas. So I'm possibly the only one or a couple other person still living on the Gold Coast. So at that time, I just go, you know what, am I going to Sydney? I never lived there, and my mate lived there, and he got a spare place available before he sold it. So I was living there for about 6 months by myself. And during that time, I also did a postgrad as well, and because I just don't know what to do, so I'm still confusing. And at that time, I get a job in hospitality again. And that was possibly one of my turning points, because I saw what we call in Sydney call a sommelier, and I never heard that before, and which is what I did for drinks and stuff like that back to the old day in on the Gold Coast. I used to work in Conrad Jupiter's for about 6 years, and I used to work at the restaurant called Nicholson. I mean, I don't know if you know that. That was in 91. So I've been there for a few years.
0: No.
1: Okay, so that was the only fine dining restaurant, which was one person, four table, white gloves. The busboy have to polish all the silver, new silver. And we do Gary Don service. Cool. Yeah, so we do steak Diane, Chateau Mignon. We make a caviar, we make a swan on the table. And then we put a shot of vodka in the middle, and we do crepe Suzette, all that sort of stuff. So that was that was my first fine dining experience back to those days. And although when we think about it now, it's really old school, very American, but I think that was, you know, sort of like wearing gloves, tablecloth. You know, you only got like 20 people or 30 people max in a restaurant. You only got a few waiter looking after one waiter looking after four table. You got busboy, you got maitre d', you got assistant manager or wine drinks waiter. That was the time that I learned a fair bit of what fine dining restaurant was. But anyway, so back to where are we now? We're back to Hong Kong. So we're back to Gold Coast. So, and then I just decided to went to Sydney and stay in my friend's place for a little while, which was very thankful that I got a spare place to live by myself. And also during that time, I started doing my postgrad and I need some money. So I went back to a restaurant. I think this is easy money. I mean, it will be quite easy to get a job. And then I went to early restaurant just start, which was Equa Dining, and I start from there, and I was, because I wasn't really a full-time person, so I was just doing all the running and back waiter stuff for quite some times, but they paid my fees, and you know, they paid my living. That was really grateful for Bill. And I realized that was a guy actually called sommelier. So back to the story now. And I look at him, I go, okay, so that's what he's doing. And what you do is just drinking wine, talking wine. And I look at them, I go, and I was there for quite some time, and I taste some wine, and I just realized I do have the palate for that. And I do believe I actually even better than him. And at that time, why he would be in that position and why I'm here. And I just go, you know what? I'm going to make myself to be one of them. And during that time, there's no education in Sydney. So most of the sommeliers are French and Italian, and it's rarely have any Asian in this industry. The only one I know is Charles Leung from MG Garage. Mm-hmm. So that was the only Asian I know. That was quite hard to get in, so I don't think I would have any chance. But I realized one thing is, while they're talking about all this mumbo jumbo, and I was also, I went to a couple wine talk, which was hosted by Hill and Hook. I think Hill and Hook not even know about this, but he was talking about wine, and he talked about malolactic reduction, which is, he still talk about it sometimes, and some other chemical terms. And I look at him, I go, I know nothing about this. And I've been studying business for my life, and I know nothing about chemistry. So I just look around and try to find something to study and to improve my vocabulary and my understanding of wine behind the scene, like how to make wine, that sort of stuff. So I find a course in Hunter Valley, which was which is in I think it's called I couldn't remember the name at the moment, but it is in Hunter Valley, close by. And it's a TAFE college having a vin and yon course. So I apply for it and I do that. And I commit to it because I really want it around that time. And that will make me drive up there every Monday, if I'm not wrong, if I can still remember that. So I drive up there every Monday for a whole day for almost a year. So after that, I learn all this chemistry, how to make wine, all this vocabulary, how to talk about wine, and you know, fold all this work in there. And that was my kind of like my breaking point, because when people talk about wine, not just flavor, but I can actually use all this terminology that I can talk about. But so after that, I left the company, and then I went to S for a little bit. That would be around, I was working with Michael and also Colin for a little while. And then I went to Ropu, so original Ropu.
0: Nice.
1: So that was really is my career start. So I start there in, I can't remember when, but I would say about 92, 93. So around that time, I worked with that for like a few years. I worked with Tom Tsai, which is now he moved on to Bates Pavilion now. So he's been with Ropu for more than 20 years. And he gave me the first assistant sommelier job. So after a while, and from then on, I never come back. So I do all the education. I did the first sommelier certificate at TAFE in Rye, which is also really thankful for Clive Hartley. So he was my teacher and sharing a lot of information. And he did a very good job to start up the Wine Academy in Sydney. And I'm sure whoever listening to me now would have a hundred of students actually been through this course that he provide, including Westhead and any other courses he did for the past 25 years. Anyway, so I did all that. I study whatever MS course coming in. I did that. Westhead, I did that. And in between, after Ropu, I also went to Catalina for a couple of years. Pier.
0: You've worked for some big, like everything that you have spoken about, I've been there. They're absolutely iconic restaurants. So let's just move forward quickly and aware of time. Let's just move forward to, so you're at Woodcut. When did you start at Woodcut?
1: Woodcut, I've been with them for 4.5 years now. Yeah.
0: Okay. So you definitely would have been there the last time I dined there. Awesome.
1: Oh, right.
0: I was absolutely outstanding. I had a beautiful 2014 Higginbotham. Shiraz. Yeah. It was glorious. And I actually thought the prices were quite good considering what the rents are like in Sydney, and you're in a very prominent position there at the in Barangaroo.
1: Yes.
0: And they're doing a wonderful job. But let's talk about curating a list as actually being a sommelier at Woodcut and having all the experience. And thank you for giving all of that detail, because it's lovely to follow a story through. Oh, I bet. But it's just, it's lovely to follow the story through. Something that I really liked is that Not once were you saying, I was brought up in this sort of hospitality industry family, and sort of came very easily to me and I just got things, blah, blah, blah. You actually admitted, I didn't know the jargon. I hadn't heard a lot of these things like malolactic reduction. But you still just like went, that's it. I'm just going to, you know, apply for this viticulture course and go for it, Vigneron course. And I think that's wonderful because it's great for people to hear that just because you're not born into something or it all just comes to you so easily doesn't mean you don't give it a go if that's where an interest or passion lies. So I think that's really cool. When it comes to, you know, curating the list for Woodcut, what are the main things in your mind that you're like, this always has to be? Whether it is must have wines on a list or a great focus on ensuring that the wines by the glass are a really, really approachable and, you know, high quality list, things like that.
1: Yeah. So to create a list, I do have to know the chef quite well. So Ross Luston is our owner. So and Sunny Luston, Ross actually also a rock pool boy, so back to the very early stage. And I work at Key for 5 years, and for a coincidence, when Ross opened up his bridge room restaurant, he needed a sommelier in a bridging period of time. So I was actually raised my hands up and went over there to help him for a couple months before I went back to Key. So that's how our relationship start, and I just really love his food, and during that time I just go, wow, this is amazing. This is so new in Sydney, and I think this will doing really well. But after that I left, then I was also at the Star Casino for about 8 years. Until he gave me a call. That was his second year of restaurant open. So, and then I decided to move from the other side of the harbour, went to Crown and worked for Woodcut with Ross. And because the wineries was a second year wineries, so basically I just have to look at what Ross doing in a restaurant, and then I slowly adjusting the wine list for what I like to use as a tool to serve in a restaurant. So I think for me, the most important thing is I need to have a lot of, I don't want to be pretentious, even though we have a very good restaurant, beautifully designed and right in front of the sea. But I want to have something a little bit more affordable. Be fun, and also I like to have wine that in different price ranges, recognizable wine label, and also some smaller producer. And something that, of course, I mean, if I say I don't have any favorite wine, I will be lying to you. Of course, I would, you know, like to put a few wine that I always I've been support them for a long time, that I would love them to be still carry on, almost like a winemaker. You got your benchmark on your wine list, and I'm sure I will have some kind of benchmark on my wine list that I don't know, but I'm sure people who look at my wine list, or like all the judges who see my wine list for the past many years, they will know when they see my wine list, even a move value, they will know this is my wine list. I hope.
0: Okay.
1: But anyway, so so my most important thing is I try to make it balance, but balance is hard. You will never balance your wine list, but you will try to keep them intact all the time as much as you can. And also the flow of the wine list, I always like to, I'm a little bit political. So I always start with New South Wales. And then for me, it's good because it's almost like a flow. So you go New South Wales, you start all the way down Victoria, South Australia, Tasmania. So it's kind of like give people a tour to look at the wine, is that a little bit easier for them to find the light to heavy, or the region, or or something that they can easily pick on a wine list in a certain location. So yeah, and I think the good value wine for me is very important. I always hunt for the wine that good value, good quality, but you know, good for the wine list at the same time. So.
0: Yeah, absolutely.
1: Yeah.
0: So, and thank you for that. And it's actually a good point. You want someone to be able to see your one of your wine lists and recognize that it was Andy Lamb who put it together. I mean, that's.
1: Oh no! I don't want it. I just believe maybe people will see it because
0: okay.
1: for the way I present the wine is in a way, but also I look at every different restaurant differently, so it will look different. But I think I just believing maybe my finger marks will be, you know, sort of like in a wine is or on a wine is somewhere. So,
0: yeah, Addy, yeah. I don't think there's anything wrong with wanting it. But I totally get your point. Yeah. Do you, when it comes to wines by the glass, I always find this quite interesting, especially yeah. in a very high caliber restaurant like Woodcut.
1: Yes.
0: Do you see some great wines by the glass options that are often overlooked by the customers?
1: Yeah, so I mean, some wines sell, some wines don't. So if they're not working, then I mean, commercially, you need to take them off and try to do something else because Sydney, any space for a bottle of wine is really valuable because every space on your list is supposed to make profit for it. So if the wine is not performing, then it's, you know, it better to actually move on and put something else on it and see how it goes. But which means I also make a bad choice or bad decision that I need to change or adjust as quick as possible. I think most of the people still in this stage, after all this year, I think Riesling is still a little bit underperforming. Mm-hmm. Like Semillon was really hard to sell for a long time.
0: Yes.
1: Yep. But for some reason, because I think because we do a like a quick lunch special, and I use Semillon specifically. So and my Semillon also by the glass is selling quite well, and also because I believe it's because of the price. Sensitive as well because I put a quite reasonable price.
0: Yeah.
1: So when people just like a simple white wine, the Semillon actually move. But unfortunately, the Riesling is still a little bit underperforming.
0: Why do you think that is with Riesling? Because at the end of the day, it's a varietal that everybody knows the name of and knows that it can be produced in lots. Why do you think it is?
1: I love marketing. So when I was in uni, like marketing, consumer behavior is my thing. And in this point, I believe Riesling, put yourself as a consumer, you come to the restaurant. If you're with a group of people, Riesling normally is one of the lower point wine. So it will be one of those cheaper Riesling unless you're in a different restaurant like you pour a JJ Plume on as a by the glass. I mean, that's a different story, but it's a normal consumer come to the restaurant. They want to have the experience. So they come in and they got like 6-7 wine by the glass and they would like to have something a little bit more, not premium in the way that we do it, but it's more premium in a consumer, in their mind to go for. So the Pinot Grigio, the trendy thing, well, used to be trendy, and now will be more Chardonnay. So the Riesling will be in your head of your decision, it will be come down to the bottom. So that's how I look at it. So it's just like Australian Riesling because it's such a like historical great varietal in a way, like for people who have English background, if your mom drinking or your grandmom drinking sherry, and I just go, no, I'm not drinking sherry. Mm-hmm. And with our generation, like, or your generation, in like, I mean, like, everyone a bit like their great or great parents drinking Riesling because that's what we got like back to the old day. For white wine, there's not many around. So if they drinking Riesling, would I drinking Riesling? I don't know. I mean, it's a complicated topic here because I think it's involved with consumer behavior, a little bit of the history of the grapes, and also price and like social behavior when you sit like on the table with six or seven people, what are you going to drink? Would you like to have a Riesling or would you like to have a Sancerre or would you like to have a Chardonnay? So that social behavior also involved on the table at the same time. So yeah, so I mean, I don't have an exact answer for you, but
0: But that's interesting.
1: Some wine will be like, I will look at it in that way. And same as a red, wine. So, I mean, the Pinot Noir is a star at the moment. I mean, everyone drinking Pinot. I mean, either than that, you would drink Shiraz, but thankfully, the Cabernet also pick up a little bit as well. Yeah. So I will see more people drinking Cabernet rather than, you know, anything else, which is like our Coolin Rora, Margaret River, you know, we got the world-class Cabernet we should support. And also Chardonnay, no doubt. I mean, we are trying for the past couple of decades, and I think finally we have a conclusion for what is Australian Chardonnay this day.
0: Well, thank you for that. I guess that leads
1: I'm out of the topics a little bit.
0: No, that's the whole point of this. I love it. Would there be some regions that you, and let's think more specifically Australia, would there be some regions in Australia that you would like to see a greater representation of on your lists?
1: Yeah. I mean, like, I mean, we, the thing for me is I try to support New South Wales as much as I can.
0: Good.
1: Unfortunately, I mean, unfortunately, we are in the international restaurant and also we are in Sydney. So most of the people will drink anything else except New South Wales wine.
0: Yeah.
1: But while I'm saying it, I mean, New South Wales wine doing a very good job. And for the past few years, it's definitely lift up the New South Wales wine in most of the restaurant, in the community and also for people who live in New South Wales or Sydney to recognize we do have a lot of New South Wales wine that we can try and high quality sparkling, even Sauvignon Blanc from Orange, good Pinot Noir from High Country. I mean, Hunter Valley, I mean, like, what can you say about the longer history in Australia that providing claret and white burgundy? Semillon, I mean, which is our proud and pride for Australian white grape varietal. Old school Shiraz, not old school when they're using a lot of oak, but old school back to 40s, 50s, like, you know, all these claret style red, which is, you know, they all come back here. Pinot Shiraz, which is amazing wine, and a lot of the different state are followed through and making some beautiful Shiraz Pinot Noir. But I mean, again, we try. I think most of the sommelier will be will totally agree that for the past year we are trying very hard to put a lot more different New South Wales wine on our wine list as much as we can. But at the end of the day, I mean, this is a business, so I mean, we can do that, but I mean, we don't want to be bankrupt at the same time. Not saying bankrupt, but like, you know, it is what the consumer want and what the drinker want in the market that we have to sort of like, you know, find a balance of it.
0: Yes.
1: But I mean, like, for me, like, we do have a lot of different upcoming region that we are very excited of it, but it's just like everything have to come to the business decision, you know, the drinker, what they really want in this stage, and can we sell it? So
0: And I guess you would have seen a lot of changes, especially in the last couple of years, in people spending in restaurants. And is it quite an obvious thing now. People, you know, not maybe not spending the $500 on a bottle, but they're going for $150 or I don't know. Is that something that's quite marked?
1: Yeah, I'm telling you, that's real.
0: I can hear that in your voice.
1: I think for the past 5 years, I think after pandemic, everyone just punishing spending. So we have a little of illusion there. So for a couple of years, you know, it was doing really well, which is thankfully, I mean, we still having a job until then. But like for the past 2 years, it definitely start seeing the curve going down a bit. I don't know about Gold Coast, but for my location, we have we used to have a lot of office, so we have a pretty big business lunch for a long time, and for the past couple of years, you can see that going down a bit. And I do believe because credit card, like corporate credit card, is sort of like have restriction and start getting like really straight now for the past 2 years. It used to be a little bit like you know it's coming, but you don't know that would be going that hard around this couple of years. And most of the client, you know, they weren't able to spending money on alcohol or beverages on the corporate card.
0: Yes,
1: and
0: that's right.
1: They have to pay for themselves. So, and I think that's one of the things that affecting our lunch or afternoon, the business lunch that much. So that's true. Yeah. And also spending, it definitely from, say, for example, like, I mean, not exactly in our restaurant, but like I'm saying as an example, like, say people normally spending $200 a bottle of wine, now probably spending like $120.
0: It's almost halving what their expenditure, and it's all belts are tightened, and as you mentioned, corporate cards, and it is happening everywhere. And you know, maybe it's all cyclical, it'll come back around one day, but at the moment that's just where we are. And I guess it's hard when you are working in a more fine dining place, but I guess those people will still be there. Look, Annie, this has been such a wonderful chat. We've actually come to the end of the show.
1: That was awesome.
0: I'd love to get you back on, actually. You tell a good story.
1: I haven't done half of my story.
0: I want to hear the other half. I'm going to pop in and see you when I'm in Sydney next. It's been a while since I've been to Woodcut. I'll treat myself. I'll make sure I'm in touch with you first because I want to make sure that you're going to be there. But it's been an absolute pleasure to chat with you. Thank you for your story. I'll let you get on with your weekend, and congratulations again on your wedding anniversary. I hope you have a fabulous
1: Thank you very much. Thank you.
0: When you get.
1: thanks again. Thank you. Thank you.
0: Thank you, Annie, so much.
1: That's lovely. Thank you.
0: Now that was Addie Lamb, the sommelier at Woodcut Restaurant, and that is actually bringing us to the end of the show, ladies and gentlemen. I hope you've enjoyed today. We've spoken with Greg West from Boydells in the Hunter Valley, Tim Fearon from Fearon Wines in WA, Dan Redman back on the show, but speaking Coonawarra tutorial, and ending with Addie Lamb. So I believe you're going to be with Simon next week, and otherwise, enjoy the rest of your weekend. Take care, guys.

Well, good morning and welcome to Popular Classics for the 21st of June, the winter solstice, so they say. Popular Classics is a program of classical music that is popular and hopefully pleasant and that has not completely lost touch with melody. Thanks to Jill for her interesting and informative program about things wine. I'm John Gillespie. I'll be with you for the next hour, ahead of That's Entertainment with Kevin Trask at 12 noon. So we shall get the program underway, and we'll start with one of Beethoven's most famous pieces of work, his Symphony No. 9, his Choral Symphony. This is not the last movement, though, which contains the famous Joy to the World theme. It is the third movement, and it is played by, when I get the right notes, the Tasmanian Symphony Orchestra, conducted by David Pourchelet.

the third movement of Beethoven's Symphony No. 9, the Choral Symphony, played by the Tasmanian Symphony Orchestra, conducted by David Porcelain. All the more amazing because by that stage, the stage that he wrote it in, well before that actually, Beethoven was completely deaf, so he actually never heard that music except in his head. Next up, a piece by Felix Mendelssohn, his Nocturne from A Midsummer Night's Dream, the incidental music thereto. And it's played by the Scottish Chamber Orchestra, conducted by Hami Laredo.

0: was the nocturne from Mendelssohn's Incidental Music to A Midsummer Night's Dream, played by the Scottish Chamber Orchestra, conducted by Bolivian conductor Jaime Laredo.
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0: 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The time is 24 minutes past 11 and you're listening to Popular Classics with John Gillespie. Listener has got in touch. Dave Graham Jr. has texted in to say, good morning, John. Great classics. Thank you, Dave. Great to know you're out there and listening. And if you'd like to get in touch, you can do so direct to our text line on 0456 965 965 or the old-fashioned way on 9457 1718. Yes, it is 24 past 11. Stay tuned, though, at 12 o'clock, of course. Kevin Trask will be along to present that entertainment. In the meantime, we're going back to Beethoven. This is his Symphony No. 7 in A major, which someone, I think it might have been Wagner, described it as the apotheosis of the dance. But this is the second movement, though, the Allegretto, played by the Sydney Symphony Orchestra, conducted by Willem van Otterloo.

was the second movement to Beethoven's Symphony No. 7 in A major, played by the Sydney Symphony Orchestra, conducted by Willem van Otterloo. You're tuned to 96.5 NRFM. You're listening to Popular Classics with John Gillespie. Next up, we're back to the Baroque, specifically to Christoph Willibald von Gluck. From his opera Orpheus and Eurydice, we're going to hear the Dance of the Blessed Spirits, played by Hans-Dieter Michatz on the transverse flute with the Australian Brandenburg Orchestra, conducted by Paul Dyer.

was the Dance of the Blessed Spirits from Gluck's opera Orpheus and Eurydice, played by Hans-Dieter Michatz on the transverse flute with the Australian Brandenburg Orchestra, I think maybe directed by Paul Dyer. Next to a composer, a contemporary composer, one not normally associated with classical music, Andrew Lloyd Webber composed a piece called Requiem, and from that we are going to hear the lovely Pia Jesu, sung by Sarah McCliver and Jane Sheldon, sopranos and cantillation, with the Sinfonia Australis conducted by David Stanhope.

0: It was Pierre Jesu from Andrew Lloyd Webber's Requiem, sung by Sarah McLiver and Jane Sheldon, with Canned Cantillation, with Sinfonia Australia, conducted by David Stanhope.
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11: 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So join Graham Lang every Monday morning from 6 a.m. And as the man says...

Indeed, he puts on a great show, does Graham. This program is Popular Classics. And at midday, we'll have That's Entertained with Kevin Trask. Next up, I'm going back to the first program I presented in this nature. It's Mozart. Worth repeating, always. Bit of Mozart fixes everything, they say. This is the second movement from his clarinet concerto in A major, Kirchhoff 622. It's played by Donald Westlake on the clarinet with the Sydney Symphony Orchestra, conducted by Robert

Lovely shaken movement from Mozart's clarinet concerto, played by Donald Westlake on the clarinet with the Sydney Symphony Orchestra, conducted by Robert Pickler. And that is pretty much all we have time for today. Thanks to everyone for, well, thanks to Dave Graham Jr. who's texted in, and thanks to all of you for your company. Hope you've enjoyed the music. Stay tuned now, though, for Kevin Trask with That's Entertainment. And I'll go out with the main theme from Cinema Paradiso, composed by Ennio Morricone. Played on the piano by Paul Bateman, and the City of Prague Philharmonic Orchestra, conducted by Paul Bateman.

Yes, it's That Entertainment. Kevin Trask with you for the next 2 hours. Thanks to John Gillespie for Popular Classics for the last hour. And let me see, we've got a program that I think you will enjoy today. Got wall-to-wall music, heaps of music. And Chris Ryan will be along with his show business report. Our nostalgic archived interview we're going to replay today goes back a while. It's when I interviewed PJ Proby. Now, PJ Proby was a singer, who actually American, who came to England and did pretty well in England and got hits into the hit parade, top of the hit parade, PJ Proby. Jack in the Box will be along. Yes, little Jack in the Box. He's around here somewhere. He might have had the same problems I did with the freeway. The freeway is closed. There's traffic running all over the place. That's the Eastern Freeway. And then there's roadworks, and it was one of the most horrific drives I've had in a long time. But anyhow, we got here on time just to see John Gillespie close the program and open with That's Entertainment. So anyhow, I tell you what, John would be very happy with Carlton. They've had 5 wins in a row with a new coach. Collingwood played Port Adelaide last night, a great win for Collingwood. That was terrific to see it. A couple of new blokes coming through for the Collingwood side. And I hope your team won for you yesterday. I was at the Radio and TV Survivors Lunch in South Melbourne yesterday at lunchtime. Great to catch up with people like Tony Tardio, Darren Hinch, Ash Long, Annette Ellison, Mel Walden, Chris Ryan was there, many, many others. It was a great great luncheon out there in the pub in South Melbourne. And nobody's getting any younger, I can tell you that. But Gordon Bennett was there. Gordon Bennett from Channel 7, he's the same age as me, so that was all right. Yes, okay, some deaths that Rob McDonald has picked out for me. The founding member of the jazz rock band Chicago, Walter Parazida, has passed away at the age of 81. That's Walter Parazida. And Anne Schneiden, she played Kate Tanner in Elf, the television series, passed away at the age of 77. And James Burrows, he was one of the creators of Cheers, or the co-creators of Cheers. He was 85. But he also worked on shows like Frasier, Friends, Mary Tyler Moore Show, quite a few television shows in his lifetime. So our sympathy extended to the families of all those people who are actually overseas. It's always, you know, we've had a death in the family. One of my cousins passed away. It's this very sad event when you lose a family member, I can tell you. All right. Okay, let's see what we're doing here on the program. Well, we've got a competition today because John's here, the executive producer, and he will be managing this, but certainly a nice prize. It's a scratchy ticket mailed to your home address. But let's have a song first and get things underway. And then we'll start the competition when John's got himself settled down. And it's the old Fats Domino, and he's telling me, I'm walking.

0: Interesting. Nothing to do with Fats Domino. I don't know how they got in there. I think there's been a little bit of a mix-up here. I'll just have a quick look. No, that's the right one. A little bit country. Oh, I see. Yes, I've worked it out. First song in. Oh, we always muck that up. I can see what your host did, and I'll accept the responsibility for that. It's not Fats Domino. That was Cold Joy and Little Paddy. But this is Fats Domino. Get on your Fats. He's walking.
1: I'm walking. Yes, indeed, I'm talking.
0: That's not Fats either. Hang on, wait a minute. Who's singing this? Connie Francis? Between the freeways, the traffic and the host, we're not having a good start to That's Entertainment. But she was on this program, wasn't she, little Connie Francis? And she has gone to God these days. She was lovely. I'm going to take it back to the start because she was such a beautiful person. And going back probably 20 years ago, I interviewed Connie Francis, and here she is. She's walking. Can't see Fats. He's nowhere in sight.

Oh, a bit of a shaky. I'll finish there to Connie Francis and She's Walking. Okay, let's take another song here on the program while we get the competition lined up. And, gee, I tell you what, I'm trying to find one here that I think you would enjoy. Oh, yeah. Let's try this one. It's Joy Nichols, and it's When a Boy from Alabama meets a girl from Gundy Guy. This comes out of the Second World War. It's a great old song, and let's have a listen to it.

When a boy from Alabama meets a girl from Gundagai, the storm clouds disappear, instead a rainbow's in the sky. When a boy from Alabama tells the girl, say you're a honey, then the dinkamazi girlie doesn't care, he's got no money. He phones her in the morning and makes a special date. She hurries home from work that night, to see him she can't wait. He looks like Robert Taylor, she loves his manly walk. She reckoned she could sit for hours and listen to him talk.

0: Joy Nichols. She was marvellous. And she was very successful in England in stage shows too. She did a lot of stage shows. And then, of course, take it from here, the radio show. So, Joy Nichols. Okay, it's time for the competition. Here we go. Scratchy today. Yeah, you could win up to $50,000 or you could win absolutely nothing. Let's try it. Nothing's guaranteed on this program, but I think this is the mystery voice.
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0: what you hate.
1: Gee, I tell you what, he had a lovely voice, didn't he, our mystery voice? The prize today is a scratchy ticket. You can call in on 9457 1718. That's the local telephone number here in Heidelberg, downtown Heidelberg. Or you can send us a text on your mobile phone, 0456 965 965. We're just hoping that that you win it. People go in this week after week after week and never win anything, and other people do pretty well. It just depends on what John draws out of the Terry Evans top hat at 1:15, but it could be you today. I just hope it is.
0: From according to slow.
1: Gee, we got the whole song in there. That wasn't bad. I love all his songs, so I'm going to find another one that I think you might know. Yes, this was a big one for him. Also done by Frankie Lane. I think Frankie had a lot of success with this also. But this is the Mystery Voices version, and he's coming up right now. Our Mystery Voice, if you listen closely, you will hear him. And good luck to you. I hope you know who it is.

We've got our first text in. Hello, Kevin and John. The mystery voice is Dum-de-dum-dum. He was a lovely singer. That's from Louise. Louise, you're spot on. You're the first one with the correct answer in the Terry Evans top hat. And he was good, wasn't he?

Oh, another one. Hi, Kevin. Today's mystery voice is Dum-de-dum-dum. Cheers, Willem and Peter. Yes, you're right under it. I knew you'd know this. They've got it right. That's Willem and Peter. Good luck to you. And the Terry Evans top hat around about 1:15 for a scratchy ticket mailed to your home address. You could win up to $50,000 or you could win absolutely nothing. But it's worth a shot. Here's a bar.

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7: Grass pollen season brings the chance of thunderstorms.
0: Yes, we'll go back to that in a moment. But firstly, right now on the program, we've got... let me see. Yes, well, our mystery voice. Let's play a little bit of our mystery voice. He was terrific. And I like this song by him, I'll Be Your Baby Tonight. Mystery voice.
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1: There he is, our mystery voice. 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Okay, yes, I met this guy, Bobby V. Yes, I met him at the Crown Casino after a show, and we did a couple of radio interviews, one on the phone and another one face-to-face, which was terrific. He has gone to God these days, Bobby V, but he was terrific. And here he is with Love You More Than I Can Say.

Bobby V there. Yes. Love you more than I can say. You can say that again. That was a terrific song there by Bobby V. Our name of the singer, Dum Dee Dum Dum, singing I Will Be Your Baby Tonight. That's Elena. Elena. Elena. I hope I've got that right, Elena. Yes, you're in the Terry Evans top hat. Congratulations. So good luck to you. And about 1:15 when John sticks his mitt into the Terry Evans top hat and tries to do something. Okay, well, I'm just going to play another song for you now, and it's D'Lo and Daly, and they've got the old L. Jolson number.

I'll do it for them. Bye. That was D'Lo and Daly with Bye Bye Blackbird. Okay. Oh, gee, we're having a bit of fun here on the program today with our mystery voice because people are all over the place with this one and seem to know the voice. He was very popular, particularly here in Australia. John will give you some clues shortly, so I won't go into that. But this was my brother's favourite song. He loved this. He loved this song, and I think it was a beauty by Jim Reeves. It's called He'll Have to Go.

Jack loved that. Yes, he'll have to go. And that was, of course, Jim Reeves. Another text in from Alan Schwartz. Hello, Alan. Hi, Kevin. Hope you're well. The guest to the Mystery Voice is Vaughan Munro. What a beautiful day for the winter solstice. Beautiful blue skies, Port Phillip Bay looks a fantastic picture, shimmering. What a great view. No, it's not Vaughan Munro, I'm sorry. Have another go. I think you know him. Alan, have another shot. Thank you for the effort you go to with this show and your segment with Simon on a Sunday night. Alan Schwartz, St Kilda Beach. Thank you, Alan. I spent a lot of time down at St Kilda because that was our... where we went, when we went to the beach, we always went to St Kilda. And that's where my father threw me in the water and said, swim. I had no idea what to do. I think I sunk. And that accounts for a lot of things, doesn't it? Okay. Here's Danny Kay. Oh, Danny Kay. He was just fantastic. I'd love to have met Danny Kay, but it was not to be. He's singing Thumbelina from Hans Christian Andersen.

He was good, wasn't he, Danny Kaye? He could belt out those numbers, and he sort of had a lot of songs that people were very familiar with and very happy with. But he certainly was a great performer, and I was always a big fan of Danny Kaye. Okay, let's see what we got next. Oh, yes, Doris Day. I love Doris Day. We tried to get an interview with Doris Day, Philip Brady and I. We got to her secretary, and the secretary said, oh, no, she doesn't do interviews anymore. But she did do interviews after that, so I think we got the flick. But that's okay. I don't hold that against Doris. You know, it's probably everybody's after her to get trying to get an interview from her. They'd drive you up the wall after a while. Here she is now, Doris Day, and she's going to sing a song from the film she did with Rock Hudson. You may remember Pillow Talk, which turned out to be a very popular film. And they made a series of films after that, and they were really good together. But Pillow Talk, here's the theme.

Yes, Pillow Talk. What a great old song that was from the 1960s, actually. Gee, they go back, don't they? The years just slip away. And here we are sitting there still doing the program after 36 years. The longest running program with the same host on 96.5 in FM. And it just turns out to be yours truly. Yes, we started in 1990, December. I remember so well. And we did an overnight program on the straight after that, and we kept it going. So we got our license, and we've had our license for 36 years. So well done to our committee and all our people that work behind the scenes to keep the station running. Jim Henson, wasn't he marvellous? You know, the wonderful frog. The frog that sings songs. Yes, he did. And there he is. And he's going to do right now the Rainbow Connection. It's actually Jim Henson. So we'll give credit to the man who has gone to God these days. But here he is with the Rainbow Connection.

0: 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Kermit the Frog there, Jim Henson, with the Rainbow Connection. And he's sitting on a leaf floating down the river playing the banjo. It was terrific. He was just marvellous. We'll take a few messages on 96.5 Inner FM.
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0: 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Your time is moving along. It's 19 minutes to 1 o'clock here at 96.5 for those on medication. Okay, Frank Sinatra. Yeah, the old chairman of the board, Witchcraft.

0: Yes, and the Sinatra Society will be meeting at the Clayton RSL. I think it's either this Tuesday or the Tuesday after. If you've got your newsletter, just check it out, because that'll be a great night for the Sinatra Society. And the Jolson Society will be along on the 28th of July at the Collingwood Library, and that's going to be a great night too. And that's the 28th of July. And I will be there that night. Okay. Hi, Kev. I'm not sure if I read this one, but I'm going to read it again. Not out from a drive today, but still listening. I was in a band in the 60s, and I used to sing, "Oh, I'll Be Your Baby Tonight" by Dum Dee Dum Dum. Thanks, Alan and Patricia of Brunswick. I don't think I did read that, Alan and Patricia. So we've got it now. But yes, and gee, our mystery voice was good on that song, wasn't he?
1: Close the door. You don't have to worry.

There's our mystery voice. The number is 9457 1718. If you think you know who it is, we'd love to hear from you. Also on the text line, the hotline, 0456 965 965. But pull over to the side of the road if you're driving. Don't get on that mobile phone while you're driving. So 0456 965 965. And tell us who you think the mystery voice is. He's someone that was pretty well known. He's gone to God now. John will be in shortly with the clues.

0: over here.
1: Yeah, mystery voice, get on. No, but tell you what, be quiet on the text today. But we're getting a few in, but by jingos, I tell you what, they're all over Melbourne, and it's fantastic to hear from everybody. Have we got any interstate people listening today? I'm sure we have. Okay, well, thank you so much. I love Eddie Cantor, don't you? What time is it? Oh, yeah, great, that's terrific. You know what? Now's the time to fall in love.

He was good, wasn't he? Eddie Cantor there with Now's the Time to Fall in Love. Gee, I tell you what, my little Facebook is getting a lot of stuff on Tommy Steele lately. I think it was Tommy's birthday. He had a big birthday over there in England. And he was a great performer and a lot of hits in the 1960s. And I think this one comes from the musical... can't think of it now. Something about on a bike. Yeah, it'll come to me in a sec. But anyhow, Flashbang Wallop by Tommy Steele. And someone may remember the musical that this came from.

0: Oh, he was just terrific, Tommy Steele. And talking about being terrific, here's the man himself. It's John Gillespie. Hello, John.
1: Hello, Kevin.
0: Good to see you.
1: Likewise.
0: What's happening?
1: Quite a few phone calls today, so we've got, everyone's got it correct. Barry Holmes, Nikki from West Preston, David from Geelong, John Kelly, Dave Graham Jr., and Barbara Gillies from Glen Orchy, and Val Rich.
0: Fabulous. Mm. Oh, well, that's Tasmania.
1: As well as the texts.
0: Oh, that's fabulous, isn't it?
1: It is.
0: It's time for the clues on our mystery voice.
1: Dum-de-dum, yeah. Well, Dum-de-dum is his actual name, and not just his stage name, but his middle two names were, and I don't know how to pronounce this, I-C-L-E, Ickle, I suppose, or something like that. Ivanhoe, so it was Dum, Ickle, Ivanhoe, De-dum.
0: That was his name?
1: Yeah.
0: No wonder he changed it to Burline.
1: No, he didn't change his name at all.
2: I think I just gave it away.
1: American singer and actor with a career that spanned more than six decades. Started as an itinerant singer and guitarist and ended up with lots of hits and performing in lots of movies, including So Dear to My Heart, famously Cat on a Hot Tin Roof, and even more famously Big Country, for which he won an Academy Award for Best Supporting Actor, and also apparently starred in the film noir Day of the Outlaw. Don't know that one. Associated with Christmas seasons, but the songs, and so the songs you'll recognise will start with A Holly Jolly Christmas, but A Little Bitty Tear, The Donut Song, Big Rock Candy Mountain,
0: yeah.
1: Funny Way of Laughing, The Little White Duck, Lavender Blue, Pearly Shells, Mockingbird Hill.
0: A lot of hits, didn't he?
1: He did.
0: He was pretty good. You got any clues on him, John? Oh, you done it. Okay.
1: Yes. I think you have rendered clues redundant.
0: We're having a day here today on the program. It's a big day. Okay, thank you very much, John. So what's the phone number there you're on?
1: 0457 1718.
0: And they can get your cheery voice when you answer the phone. Don't forget the text is 0456 965 965. Here he is.

was the old Frog Winner Corden. That was a big hit from him, actually, the Frog Winner Corden. So if you know the mystery voice, got a chance of winning a scratchy ticket mailed to your home address. We'll be drawing it in 20 minutes' time, and we'll be pulling out one lucky winner out of the Terry Evans top hat. And I hope it's you. I really do. Okay, next on the program, the Ink Spots. We played them last week. We're going to play them this week because they're absolutely fantastic. And it's when the Swallows to come back to Capistrano. Now, a lot of people know a lot of more about this than I will, but the Swallows go away and then everybody gathers on the banks of the sea, on the beach and everything, waiting for the Swallows to come back when the season's over, the mating season's over. And they do. They turn up in their hundreds of thousands. And this is the song When the Swallows Come Back to Capistrano by the Ink Spots, and it's one of my favourites.

Isn't that a fabulous song? When the Swallows come back to Capistrano. And that's the Ink Spots, of course. And if a lot of people don't know about the Ink Spots, maybe they're hearing them for the first time. Who knows? A very good chance, I suppose. Okay. Oh, look at the time. It's, I think it's 1 o'clock here at 96.5 Inner FM. For those who are on medication, you don't take it twice. Only take it once. Okay, that's fine. As directed. I watched, and I've said this on radio a few times, Call Me Madam. And in that we have Ethel Merman and Donald O'Connor. But George Sanders. Now, George Sanders sings in it. And I haven't got the actual recording from Call Me Madam, but I've got a song that he did record, and it's called Try a Little Tenderness. And I think it's a beauty. And it just shows what a lovely voice he had. And I'm going to play it for you now. It's George Sanders, the actor, Try a Little Tenderness.

There he is, George Sanders, Try a Little Tenderness. Lovely voice. I wonder if anybody agrees with me. Let's go through the text messages now. Good afternoon, Kev. Great show and music. Love the mystery voice. First heard him in a big second-hand shop around 30 years ago. I got heaps of his records. Now even the Christmas ones. That's David Graham Jr. Thank you, Dave. Oh, I'm glad you like him. That's fantastic. Thank you, Dave. Another one. Kevin. Hi, Kevin. Greetings from partly cloudy Russell Island. The answer to today's competition is dum-de-dum-dum. Yes, that's correct. Thank you very much, David Howarth. Next, another one. Auntie Bridget. Hello, Auntie Bridget. Hi, Kevin and John. Mystery voice is dum-de-dum-dum. David Graham Jr.'s Auntie Bridget. Cheers with a kiss. Mwah! And back to you, Auntie Bridget. Thank you so much. Another one. Dave. Hi, Kevin and John. Mystery singer is dum-de-dum-dum. Just gone home from picking up Bridget and Michael from Perth. They went to the Collingwood match. Oh, wow. Cheers, Carmen and Dave from Kangaroo Ground. Oh, thank you so much. Well, good old pies. We did all right. Dave again. Sorry, they were here from Perth already, says Carmen. There you go, Carmen. Another one. Susan, g'day, Kevin. Love your program. I just checked the washing on the line. Still wet. Riveting stuff, my life. In brackets. Is the mystery voice dum-de-dum-dum? Thanks, Susan. Yes, it is dum-de-dum-dum. You've got it right, Susan. Another one. Flashbang Wallop from Half a Sixpence. Best wishes, Rob Morrison. Thank you, Rob. I knew you'd know. I had a mental block there. It's when you've got nothing in front of you, just making up as you go along. This is what happens. But thank you so much, Rob Morrison. Don't forget he's on Tuesday night is it 9 o'clock? Yes, 9 o'clock. Hi again, Kevin. Forgot I have one of his movies too. No records this week, David Graham Jr. Oh, yes. Made a lot of good movies, didn't he? Was that Children of the Damned? Might have been. Hi, Kevin. Listening to your show with Rocky Cocky. My son's birthday was last Sunday. Was pleased to celebrate with him on Wednesday. He is in care, so one of the staff brought him into the city to meet me. Saw two shows, Rod Stewart and a Cilla Black tribute at the Frankston Arts Centre. Ah, well, best wishes to your son there, Faye, and thank you. What a lovely text that was. And it sounds like you had a lovely day. Just make sure we've got them all. Gee, I tell you what, there's so many messages here. Yep, I think we've covered them all. All right. Thank you so much for everyone that's texting in. And don't forget, the prize today is a scratchy ticket mailed to your home address. You could win up to $50,000 or you could win absolutely nothing. Here's the mystery voice.

0: make this your goal. Watch the donut, not the hole.
1: I used to love that song when it came out. I thought it was fantastic. I was fascinated because I was into donuts. Being a young boy living in Coburg, we ate one or two donuts along the way, and it was great. Here's Bing Crosby, and he's with Louis Jourdan and his orchestra. It comes from 1944, and it's called My Baby Said Yes.
2: I feel so happy. I want to shout.
3: Well, tell me, Bing, tell me what it's all about.

0: Oh, wasn't that great? My baby said yes. At least that's what I think Bing said. Let's remember Ron Blaskett, my old mate Ron Blaskett. Who remembers Jerry G? Jerry G was such a popular personality on GTV Channel 9, the Tarak Show, the little puppet operated by the wonderful Ron Blaskett. So I did a number of interviews with Ron. Let's just play a little bit of this one for you and bring back the memories of Ron Blaskett.
1: Ron Blaskett, we're in Studio One for the launch of the Graham Kennedy book, and it's great to see you, Ron.
2: It's great to be here, and the memories come flooding back, and I was surprised to see that they've taken my parking spot with my name on, but I did work here 5 months before they opened, so it's great to come back and see the memories.
1: Well, the memories of this studio, this is Studio Number One, this is the new studio.
2: Yes.
1: What opened in 1964.
2: Yep. And the shows that were emanating from here were absolutely fantastic. And looking at the old footage that they're showing at the moment, you realise the quality of TV production even in the black and white days.
1: Well, you did pretty well. And this whole studio here where you did the Tarak Show in Melbourne Tonight, and there's so many shows you did over the years, and there's a lot of people here that you would know.
2: A lot that I know. Unfortunately, I'm the only survivor of the initial transmissions. I wish that more had have lived that little extra time to celebrate this wonderful occasion.
1: Well, we're looking forward to the book, and thanks for talking to us, Ron Blaskett.
2: Thank you, Kevin Trust. Nice to talk to you.
0: He was a lovely man, and it was just great to do that little interview with him. We're going to take some messages here at 96.5 NRFM.
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0: 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Hey, your host, Kevin Trask. Another text in from David. Good afternoon, Kevin and John. Great mystery voice. It is dum-de-dum-dum. Look, you got it right there, David. Looking forward to Jack this week, and John is hopefully keeping Jack in the box under control. My information for John is the AFL is commencing inquiries to make the Blues... into the Blues performance and how a coach cannot make that much difference. Congratulations. In regards, David from Geelong. That's terrific, isn't it? Yes, well, Carlton have done well. But John will be here in a second and we'll be drawing the competition because it's competition time. to find out who our lucky winner is. We've been inundated with calls today, which is terrific. And we're hearing from people we haven't heard from in a long time. So it's terrific to get your call in. John's busy out there getting things together. But our mystery voice is one that people, I don't know, we've touched a nerve, I think.

0: I always thought Old Smoky was a horse. I never realised I was talking about the Smoky Mountains, but I was just a boy when I first heard it, so I thought he's up there on a horse. I had a horse like that, a little roll-on horse, and my father painted spots on it. We called him Smoky, and it was after that song.
1: Hi, Kevin.
0: Hi, John. What are you doing, mate? Who's called in?
1: More phone calls. Everyone's got it correct. Gilly from Mount Beauty, Cole Shields, Terry Dreer, Andrew from Ivanhoe. I think that's it.
0: That's it?
1: For telephones.
0: Terrific. And that's it for texts. They're all in.
1: Mm-hmm.
0: The tension is building. You can feel it, can't you? You can really feel it.
1: You can.
0: In your hand, there's your inner Terry Evans top hat.
1: Yeah.
0: Pulling out a ticket.
1: And the mystery voice was, of course, Burl Ives.
0: Burl Ives,
1: yes,
0: it was.
1: Not quite out of the way. David Hallis.
0: Queensland.
1: Apparently.
0: Lucky boy. David Howarth, Queensland. So he's got the scratchy. What's the date today, John?
1: 21st.
0: 21st of the 6th, 26th. That's been locked in the thing. Gee, what happens if he wins lots of money? How would he mail a beer down to us or something?
1: As long as it's not Forex.
0: You don't like Forex. Did you get that, David Howarth? When you win this prize, you're not allowed to use Forex, no. Forex is a very good brand. I enjoy them very much. Matter of fact, that's my favourite beer whilst in Queensland. Don't know about you. I do know about you. John, that's terrific. So we had a great, good response, didn't we?
1: We did.
0: Did you do the clues?
1: Didn't need to, often.
0: Okay.
1: All right.
0: Now, we're going to have a song here, which is called Pedro the Fisherman. This is from one of the... You would play this on Memory Lane on a Tuesday night at 5 o'clock. I've heard it. Did you play the Richard Tauber version? I think you did. Yeah, you did. That's a yes.

Will you have this man to be your lawful spouse eternally? And suddenly the church is still. They wait to hear her say, I will, when through the old

It's longer. Thank goodness. I'm out in the dark with walking the dog with the torch, and it's I'm a bit fed up with it, so I'm pleased to hear that. Onwards and Upwards, akin to tuning into That's Entertainment and Memory Lane. Great show, gentlemen, and of course, looking forward to relaxing with John to follow. That's David from Geelong. Thank you, David from Geelong. Lovely to hear from you. Shortest day. Another one. I'm with John Re XXXXX, but don't mind, it's Off the Wood at Brecky Creek. Yes, Brecky Creek. Well, there we go. How about that? Thank you very much to that. That's from David Howarth in Russell Island. And, yeah, but anyhow, good to hear from you, David. Right, we must be getting close to Jack in the Box. We'll have a song and see if we can get him organised. He's around here somewhere. And we're going to play Crash Craddock again. I played him last week, and I liked him last week, and I like him this week too, because he's doing the song from Bye Bye Birdie called One Last Kiss. Here he is, my old mate, Crash Craddock.

0: One last kiss there with Crash Craddock. Okay, well, we're about to do Jack in the Box because he's here. There's the box. It suddenly appeared on the panel. So it's great to see that the box is here, but it's this little Jack in it. Are you there, Jack? Hello, Jack in the Box. Testing one. Whoa! There he is.
1: Hi, Mr. Trask.
0: Hello, little Jack in the Box. How are you?
1: Good.
0: You're pretty bright and chirpy today.
1: Yes.
0: What did you think of the World Cup?
1: What's that?
0: The World Cup is a soccer game that happens throughout the world. Different teams. You're not interested in that?
1: Mm-hmm.
0: Oh, you're an AFL man, aren't you?
1: Yes.
0: Yeah, yeah. How's your team Essendon going? Yeah, I thought so. What have you got to say for yourself, little Jack?
1: When does a joke become a dad joke?
0: Oh, I have to be careful on this one, because I know how you like to trip me up. When does a joke become a dad joke? I don't know.
1: When it becomes apparent.
0: I'm going to talk to your teacher, you know that. You're getting to know too much. You're getting too smarty pants. Get back in the box. There he goes. Little Jack in the Box. Well, we just don't know who he's going to come up with next, do we? That's the problem. Okay, we're coming up to our interview now with PJ Proby. And PJ Proby, of course, was... Well, he had a famous incident. I don't know if you remember it or not, but he... Hello. It's not quite working.

0: working here. Oh, there it is. He split his trousers. Do you remember that? Yes. Well, we're going to talk about that, I think, with little PJ Proby. And this interview goes back at least 15 to 20 years ago. So let's see how we go as we introduce PJ Proby from the archives.
1: Well, PJ Proby, it's lovely to see you.
2: And welcome to Australia.
1: Thank you very much. Wonderful to be here. Well, you were born Jim Smith in Texas, and I've been reading up on your career, and you've rubbed shoulders with some very interesting entertainers, and you were a session singer for people like Elvis Presley and Johnny Cash and Little Richard. That must have been an interesting time for you.
3: No, it was the only way I could make any money. And I didn't do demos for Little Richard. I was the only white boy signed to his manager, Bumps Blackwell. And to Beta Records, and Richard was sang in Richard's church. But I did demos for Cash, Elvis, Bobby V, anybody that the writers asked me to sound like, so they could get it, kind of the idea of over to the to what the singer would sound like doing it himself, to get it to the guy that they I did all that. They used me.
1: Wow. Well, then came PJ Proby. How did you get the name of PJ Proby?
3: I was I had been named when I was 17 by Gaby Lutz, Heller and Loeb, my agents, and my manager then, Ray Gilbert, who wrote all the music for Song of the South. He had an Oscar on his piano. I used to hold it every night and hope. And when Sharon Sheely, who I met, she was a fiance of Eddie Cochran, who was my best friend.
1: Oh, really?
3: Yeah, and then 92, when she took me to Liberty Records, we walked in and I played them about three songs, and they signed me to Metric Music as a songwriter. And then as they wanted to sign me as a singer too, to a recording contract, they said, but we have to change your name, Jet, because you're very well known in Hollywood by all the wrong people. Said, you're very well known by the Hollywood police force down on Wilcox Avenue, where it seems you spend every Saturday night. Said, so we're going to have to change your name. And so Sharon chimed in.
4: Why don't you change it to PJ Proby?
3: And apparently that was a guy she went to junior high school with before she met Eddie Cochran. So somewhere in Newport, California, there is PJ Proby walking around. But damn it, I've never met him. And so I was about to walk out the door, and Dick Glasser said, Jeremy said, well, how do you want that spell? P-R-O-B-Y or P-R-O-B-I? And Sharon chimed in,
4: P-R-O-B-Y, silly. P-R-O-B-B-I is for girls.
3: And so that was the end of that. I walked in with 25 cents in my pocket as Jet Powers, and I walked out with a 500-pound check as P.J. Proby.
1: Better off to be P.J. Proby.
5: And of course, your trademark became the
1: ponytail and the tight-fitting velvet bell-bottom trousers. Yeah, of course, you got a lot of publicity when they split.
3: Yeah, my publicity agent, I had the best in the world, Mary Whitehouse.
1: Something to do with dogs, isn't she?
3: No. She was the head of morals in England. And she was determined to get me railroaded out of England. So she set up a big campaign against me and was successful in getting me off the circuit. She didn't get me out of the country until 1966, and they finally threw me out. But she was successful in seeing that I never performed in front of teenage girls again. They banned me from every circuit theater. I had to go play nightclubs up north to adults. So that was about the end of that. That's why Jerry and I had never worked together on the circuit, because when all my peers and my friends and contemporaries were doing the tours, singing to the teenage audiences, I was up north singing doing an adult cabaret act because they wouldn't allow me in front of teenagers.
2: Well, you still did pretty well with some big hits like Maria and I Apologize, and they were tremendous hits for you. What was the highlight of your career?
3: I don't have any highlights in my career because it's been so up and down and not there and there and everything like that due completely to the incident in 1964. The highlight of my career was when Paul McCartney introduced me to the world. You know, when we did Around the Beatles, and you know, their first TV spectacular, of which I was on, and Paul and I hadn't been speaking for the 15 days of shooting because we had an argument when I first met him, and he refused to speak to me. And so when I went on, all the boys, all the Beatles drew different names, like John drew Cilla Black to introduce Cilla Black. I think George drew Long John Baldry. And I think Ringo drew Millie and all this kind of stuff. And Paul drew me. And when I found that out, I said, well, that's a good thing I have my bags packed and everything, because I'm just get on the next plane after I've done this little TV stint, going back to Hollywood and getting my job as a stuntman back at Warner Brothers. Because he sure's not going to do me any favors, Mr. McCartney. So when it came my turn, I was just stood there ready to go on, do my bit, go to the airport. And Paul turned around and said, now, ladies and gentlemen, our very good friend from America, big star, longtime friend of ours, everything. And I couldn't believe I was hearing this. He'd never spoken to me for 15 days. P.J. Proby, and he went thumbs up. He stuck that thumb up in the air, and I didn't know what that meant, you know. But and he winked at me, and I was so flabbergasted, I almost couldn't go on stage and sing. But I did, and I realized after the shock had worn off that Paul McCartney and the Beatles had just introduced me to the whole world, and all I had to do was live up to it. Yeah, so that was about the highlight of my career.
2: Well, P.J. Proby, you're appearing at the Crown Showroom on the 18th of August for one show only with a great cast, Jerry Marsden, and we do thank you for joining us on the program. It's lovely to talk to you.
3: Thank you very much. It's wonderful to be here.
2: And I must say, you've got a twinkle in your eye. I think you've got a wonderful sense of humor.
3: Oh, thank you very much. I probably got that off Jerry and John Lennon.
0: Well, there you are, the interview with P.J. Proby, which, as I say, goes back probably about 15, 20 years ago, and Jerry Marsden has passed on. P.J. Proby is still with us, and so I believe. And he was great. A lot of fun there. We were actually in a cafe with Jerry Marsden and P.J. Proby and just did the two interviews on the spot. So, yeah, I hope you enjoyed it. Don't forget, we've got Chris Ryan coming up very soon on the program. But right now, I'm going to play a song by my dear cousin, Diana Trask. It's My Funny Valentine. The story goes that she was rehearsing in 1959 for her appearance on the Frank Sinatra Show here in Australia, and rehearsing My Funny Valentine. Sinatra's manager heard this and he said, "Hang on, you can't sing that song in the show because Frank's going to sing it." And then Frank intervened and he said, "Hang on a minute, I just heard the kid sing that song, and she sings it better than I do. Let her do the number." So he dropped My Funny Valentine out of his act so that Diana could do it at the opening of the show at Festival Hall in 1959. And when we did this in the show, the Diana Trask shows, and I was talking to Diana this morning, as a matter of fact, And but when we did it in the show, it was a standing ovation when she finished singing it. My Funny Valentine, Diana Trask.

0: Diana Trask, my funny Valentine. And next Tuesday is Diana's birthday. Happy birthday, Diana Trask.
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4: 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Everybody.

0: On the line, we welcome Chris Ryan. Hello, Chris.
1: Good afternoon, Kevin. What a pleasure to talk to you this afternoon. I've got a couple of very interesting things to tell you about today, Kev, and we'll kick off with a very, very much anticipated film from the legendary Steven Spielberg, and it is called Disclosure Day. Now, Spielberg's no stranger to making movies about aliens. Now, between Close Encounters of the Third Kind, E.T., The Extraterrestrial, and the less well-remembered War of the Worlds, you know, few other directors can match his outwardly otherworldly output. Now, Disclosure Day joins that list. But it's not really about aliens. It's actually about the more human traits of compassion, accepting your neighbours, and then, weirdly, it's also about God. Now, the trailers for the film were very, not say misleading, but they weren't exactly direct. They weren't exactly straightforward about plot details. But Disclosure Day's story is largely what it appeared to be, that there was a conspiracy to keep the existence of extraterrestrials secret, and a plucky resistance group trying to expose the truth. Now, we follow two young people, Josh O'Connor. He's a cybersecurity specialist who's defected from the baddies, and Margaret Fairchild, played by the beautiful Emily Blunt. Now, she's a TV weather reporter who unwittingly becomes host to alien knowledge and with accompanying abilities. Now, what follows is largely, you know, pretty much a colour-by-numbers, a chase movie, as our heroes attempt to outrun the villains, led by Colin Firth. It's a very entertaining film, beautifully shot, and surprisingly, nearly predictable towards the end, if that's the way you want to let your imagination go. I think, and I'll leave this as a little bit of a tease, it's what could have happened had E.T. been allowed to phone home. Disclosure Day, I thoroughly enjoyed it, Kevin, because I wasn't expecting more than what the trailers led me to believe. And someone said, oh, it's Steven Spielberg, he can do no wrong. And I said, listen, Steven Spielberg's the same man who thought he could remake West Side Story, so let's just let that one sit for the minute. Everyone's capable of a blue. I enjoyed Disclosure Day because I like the theme and I like to know what is someone's theory about what has happened. So many instances over the years have been reports of extraterrestrial activity. Well, here's one way of explaining some of those. Disclosure Day. So we get do-do-do-do-do-do-do-do.
0: Exterminate. Exterminate.
1: Please. Did you get the job?
0: What job?
1: The job you just auditioned for?
0: No, I didn't get that one, unfortunately.
1: I
0: did my best.
1: I know you did, Kevin.
0: Someone pinched it before me. Someone came up with it before me, yeah.
1: But it's an example to the rest of us to keep on trying. Now, moving right along, a new production of a musical which has been around since Cocky was an egg, that's a Sweet Charity, has just reopened at Chapel Off Chapel, a wonderful new production, and it's been driven by one of the leading lights of the up-and-coming generation of choreographers in young Jesse Matthews. He's done a wonderful job with looking at and paying full homage to the original Bob Fosse choreography of this film, which was made back in the 1950s, based on a Neil Simon screenplay and directed, of course, by Bob Fosse and brought to life with his extraordinary choreography. It's based on an Italian film called Knights of Calabria and made back in 1957. So it's playing at Chapel Off Chapel. It started on the 18th, that's last Thursday night, going from the Thursday up to and including the 28th of June. So that's Sweet Charity, a wonderful new production of Sweet Charity, a Chapel Off Chapel. Do go along and give some encouragement to some fantastic young performers. Gee, it's exhausting to watch and to realise the depth of the amazing lot of talent that we have in this country. Moving right along, Kevin, I want to draw your attention and possibly your lovely wife Kate's attention to the most magnificent new exhibition currently dazzling at the National Gallery of Victoria International in St Kilda Road. Go along and experience the elegance and exhilaration, is just the right word for this, of Cartier at the National Gallery of Victoria this winter. The exhibition features nearly 400 extraordinary jewels, timepieces and jewellery objects. And the exhibition traces the evolution of Cartier's enduring legacy in art, design and craftsmanship. It's a most glorious exhibition, Kevin, one of the most beautiful physically that I can remember seeing at the National Gallery of Victoria. They have got such a large exhibition space. This exhibition has come direct to us from the V&A, the Victoria and Albert in London, but it has actually had the opportunity, because of the extra exhibition space available at our National Gallery of Victoria, it is even in a larger space as it was in London. Look, it's the exhibition spans the house's early years at the turn of the 20th century through to the most contemporary creations, and it chronicles the story of Cartier's rise, told through the works commissioned and owned and worn by royalty, Hollywood stars, etc. The exhibition includes design drawings, sketchbooks and photographs from the archives, and it illuminates the creative process behind the works, offering a rare glimpse into their exceptional craftsmanship. Kevin, it is a beautiful exhibition, and it's going to be showing, dazzling, glittering, down at the National Gallery of Victoria in St Kilda Road up to the first week of October. So you have absolutely no excuses to why you shouldn't be going along. There's a wonderful small part of the exhibition is dedicated to the jewellery that belonged to Dame Nellie Melba, which she had commissioned from the House of Cartier. It also stands right beside the magnificent Rupert Bunny portrait of the diva when she came back to Australia for the first time in 1902. It's a wonderful exhibition, a wonderful display. And one thing, Kevin, if it's missing from the exhibition, I've got it. The Duke and Duchess of Windsor were great clients of Cartier's, and of course the Duchess of Windsor wore some of those extraordinary pieces, things like the Bird of Paradise jewels, etc. But the Duke and Duchess also kept pugs, little pug dogs. There's one little model of a pug's head on display, and if you're careful and you can crouch down low enough, you can actually make out the exquisite detail of a tiny little jeweled collar. The Cartier exhibition is dazzling down at the National Gallery Victoria in St Kilda Road, playing there, dazzling there, glittering there, right up into the 5th of October. Just go along, Kevin. Resistance is useless. But take comfort from this, Kev. None of it's available for sale, okay?
0: I couldn't afford it anyhow.
1: That's what I meant, but none of it's available. You can say to Kate, oh, if only.
0: Oh, don't play at ideas, please.
1: I shall look forward to talking to you in the next fortnight, Kevin.
0: A lot of fun, Chris. Thanks so much. Good report. Thanks, mate.
1: Thanks, Kev. Bye.
0: And thanks to Chris Ryan. We've got a song here by Frank Fontaine. Who remembers Frank Fontaine? Crazy Guggenheim from the wonderful television series with Jackie Gleason. And Mr. Dennehy. Hey, Mr. Dennehy. He was terrific and a great singer. Had about six or seven children, died too young. He was fabulous. I loved him. Here's Frank Fontaine, and he's going to sing for us on the program a great song that I think you will enjoy.

Oh, wonderful. There he was, Frank Fontaine, I'm Forever Blowing Bubbles. We might take the program out with Bing Crosby and the Andrews Sisters, but before we do, I'd like to thank Chris Ryan for being with us on today's show, and to John Gillespie. He has worked overtime today, a record number of phone calls today. Thank you so much, which he's mastered out there, and he's just done a terrific job. He'll be back at Tuesday afternoon at 5 o'clock with Memory Lane. And you'll hear songs like this. So we'll be back with you next week, same time, same station. Kevin Trask, wishing you all farewell. Been great to have your company today. Don't Fence Me In, Bing and the Andrews Sisters. John Cumnick follows to present Relaxing with John after this song.

There we go, the lovely tinkling piano of the great Adrian Cunningham's band from America. And welcome to this sunny afternoon here in Heidelberg, Melbourne, with relaxing with two Johns. We've got John Gillespie, the man who makes the legal dimensions of 96.5 all work out, and John Cumnick, who creates them. Here we go. We hope you'll stay with us for the next 2 hours of delightful, relaxing Sunday afternoon music here on 96.5. Just to give you an idea of some of the people who will be performing for you this afternoon, it includes Percy Faith, Horst Jankowski, Chris Botti, Julio Iglesias, Henry Mancini, would you believe, Janet Seidel, Judith Durham, Ben Jones, Olivia Newton-John, Rod Stewart, Diana Trask, Mel Torme, all sorts of wonderful performances, especially for you this Sunday afternoon. Let's get the music rolling. This was designed specially for Kevin Trask and the Collingwood people, because they came back from behind to have a win yesterday. The Black and White Rag with Graham Bell.

0: Oh, how terrific was that, Graham Bell, with his version of The Black and White Rag. Do you remember? Oh, the wonderful Winnie Atwell. She made that a big hit when she was still in the UK, and then she moved here to Australia. Winifred Atwell and The Black and White Rag. Hope you enjoyed that. Do let us know. If you'd like to send a message here to the studio, all you need to do is dial up 041... Testing my executive producer.
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0: 0456 965. Love to hear from you. Let us know what you think of the music. Let us know what you're up to on this glorious winter's afternoon, or anything else you'd like to say g'day. Love to hear from you, and it'll be interesting to see who's first to come aboard on the screen here in Studio 2. Next, we have K.D. Lang from her album, Beautifully Combined. I think that means K.D. Lang and Tony Bennett, and they're going to do for us What a Wonderful World.

tribute to Louis Armstrong. You were right, Pops. What a wonderful world. I was with someone this past week who was sounding off about all the terrible things that are happening in this world. And I was paused to think, yeah, well, someone else said it differently. What a wonderful world. What you see depends, as Kermit the Frog used to say, what you see depends on where you place your eyes. And you can see what a terrible world or what a wonderful world depends on your point of view. Richard Clayderman, from an album called Lady Di, paid a tribute to her in French. The piece of music is Ne me quitte pas. Don't leave me.

beautiful piece of music played sensitively by Richard Clayderman. Those of you who have been listening to this program for years will remember when Sandra McCurdy was presenter of the show. She left a wonderful heritage of great memories and great music, and one of her favourites was Percy Faith with his orchestra. And he's going to play for us something for today, Never on Sunday. But if you can remember what it is we're not supposed to do on Sunday, please leave a message on 0456 965 965 and we'll try and make sure we don't do it on Sunday.

One of Sandra McCurdy's favourites, Percy Faith, and telling us never on Sunday. But no one was able to send a message to the studio telling me what it is I'm not supposed to do ever on a Sunday. Love to hear from you if you do know the answer. A lovely, lovely, lovely guitar adagio. And the piece that we're going to hear, and I selected this one in because I thought John Gillespie would enjoy Fantasy in E Major, opus number 34. John, not 33, not 35, but number 34, just for you.

0: Oh, I hope you enjoyed that pretty little piece called an adagio, which I just looked up, translates as slowly or at easy. Nice, gentle performance. And I know that David from Geelong has been trying to get through. David, thank you for trying. Yes, we had a little hiccup there, but great to hear from you. And I hope that all's well down there in Geelong. Now, we've got a couple of messages for you.
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1: We've got some messages that have come in this afternoon. John Gillespie, would you like sharing them with the listeners?
2: Yes, well, helpfully Rob Morrison has texted in to say, Never on a Sunday was a film about a Greek streetwalker who didn't ply her trade on a Sunday. Thank you, Rob. And Susan had a similar, Susan from Brunswick had a similar text. Good day, John. I think Never on a Sunday was the title of a movie, and it was a theme tune. Certainly was. However, I never saw the music. Best wishes, Susan. And David from Geelong has texted in, John, enjoying your incredible music as always on a Sunday afternoon. David from Geelong.
1: Terrific. Always a pleasure to hear from David and Rob and Susan, three of our regular listeners here on Sunday afternoon. And so, Rob, I hope you understand what someone walking on the streets on a Sunday afternoon means, but being a fine young man, I don't know about these things. But I do know about the music we're about to hear. And by the way, I hope Carol is listening up in Moonda. I hope that Susan, glad Susan's listening in Brunswick. Kay, I've got some special music selected for you later in the hour. And, Anthony Kaplan, I've got some music just for you in due course. First of all, though, we have Horst Jankowski, and Horst is going to play for you, I Will Wait For You.

We go with another adagio. Well, how about that? Must be Adagio Sunday. We've got Jorge Zamfir, the man with the wooden flute, and he's going to play for us, yes, an adagio from an album called Classics by Candlelight.

a bouncy finish to I Will Wait For You, the theme from Umbrellas of Cherbourg, a fine French movie, and I'd be interested to know if you even remember it, but if you do, let me know. And of course, that was Horst Jankowski. Now, here

Well, it's easy to understand why there were two adagios in the program this afternoon when you think that adagio means relaxed and easy. And that's what I hope you are as you're listening this afternoon to 96.5. Now, Chris Botti has just done a significant tour around Australia, playing in all sorts of locales, and has been greatly appreciated by Australian listeners, not the least of which is Carol up in Moonda. Anyway, this was his album called Italia, and he's going to do his version of Ave Maria.

Ave Maria, played by Chris Botti, principal trumpet with the Boston Philharmonic. And he recorded that Italian album of Italian music with the Boston Symphony. We turn now to some French music. So next door, the French produced this lovely piece. I first heard it in 1970, so it's been around for a while. It's a contemporary concerto for one voice. And here we have it from a group of fine musicians.

an Italian pianist by the name of, and I'm just, Massimo Ferrau. He and his trio played that lovely, sweet, smooth version of Concerto for One Voice. Now, Julio Iglesias joins us. Julio is another magnificent male performer, and this is from his album called Tango. And the piece of music he's going to perform for us today is Caminito.

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0: Well worth putting that in the diary. 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Had a lovely message from Anne Kelso out in Bolwyn. Anne, lovely to hear from you. Hope you're enjoying your afternoon. And a call out to all my other friends at Yarbat who are listening on Sunday afternoon, to Joan, to Carmel, and all the others whose names, of course, just slipped out of my mind, but I'll look forward to seeing you all again soon. The next piece of music had two different people claiming responsibility for us, Jeremiah Clarke and Henry Purcell. Both were identified as composers. All we need to know is that we have members of the Philadelphia Orchestra under Eugene Ormandy. They're going to play for you the trumpet voluntary.

What a delightful, rousing piece of music that is, the Trumpet Voluntary. Let's say it was composed by Jeremiah Clarke and presented by the Philadelphia Orchestra and Eugene Ormandy. Now, Carol up in Moonda, the next two tracks are specifically for you, but for everyone, because I don't know anyone who doesn't enjoy the music of Henry Mancini. So first of all, we'll have Henry and his orchestra, and then we'll have Andy Williams with one of Henry Mancini's most famous pieces of music.

When I Look Into Your Eyes, Henry Mancini with his brass section and the flutes and the strings all joining in with him on the piano. Then there came Andy Williams, who made a huge hit out of Henry Mancini's composition, Moon River, which I'm sure Carol in Mernda would love.

0: How good is that? Andy Williams with Moon River. We've reached the end of the first hour of our program this afternoon, and shortly we'll be going into the second hour with some music specifically for Kay Shapley and for David down in Geelong. But first, we've had a lovely message from Dave Graham Jr., our Culinary Corner specialist. John?
1: Yes, he has texted in to say good afternoon, John. Great show and songs, and tonight's pizzas are going to be spinach and egg with ham, and the next one is ham and mushroom. Thanks, Dave. Making us hungry already.
0: It's going to spoil your appetite for tonight, John. Now, Kay and David and everybody else, two tracks. First is going to be Janet Seidel, her trio and friends, and the second one, Judith Durham, and in fact a third one from Ben Jones. So have a listen to them, each of them in turn. First of all, Janet Seidel from her album Far Away Places.

Isn't that a pretty song? Ricardo, the Bossa Nova presented by the Janet Seidel Trio. Now we hear from Judith Durham. And again, hoping you, Kay, are in a position to hear this down in North Melbourne.

Well, a rousing song from Judith Durham. Thank you, Judith, and thank you, Kay, for bringing Judith and Janet to my attention. And the third one is Ben Jones. Ben Jones is a young man who... I'll give you some more details on Ben after we've heard him singing a medley that begins with I Remember.

Oh, and a well deserved applause for young, only 33 years of age, Ben Jones. He's performed with some of the great musicians here in Australia and Europe. And he did a tribute to Bobby Darin there with I Remember You, just in time, and all the rest of them. A lovely compilation by Ben Jones. And of course, that was dedicated to, oh, Sharples. My wife will be furious with me to have that little mind gap. Now, one of my very favourite musicals and movies was The Music Man. And from the original cast recording, here is the beautiful, beautiful love song, Till There Was You.

magnificent rendition of my favorite piece from The Music Man, Till There Was You. Oh, here's one of our Aussie favorites. You know, we try to build in as many Aussie performers as we can, and none better than Olivia Newton-John and one of her great hits, Country Road.

0: The great Australian Olivia Newton-John with her big hit, Take Me Home Country Roads. I hope you're enjoying the show this afternoon with two Johns, John Gillespie and me, John Cumnick. We've got some interesting music coming up in the remainder time this afternoon. The next performer after these messages is going to be Rod Stewart.
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2: Are you Brazilian or a Portuguese speaker? Então esse recado é para você. Every Sunday...
0: We've got some interesting music coming up in the remainder time this afternoon. The next performer after these messages is going to be Rod Stewart.
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1: You ever heard of a polyp? Sounds like a rare species of toad. Actually, it's a lump that grows inside me, your bowel. Look, I'm pretty sure if you had a strange lump growing on your forehead, you might get it looked at, right? But when they're growing inside me, nothing, nada. And the polyps I get can lead to Australia's second deadliest cancer. So, until there's a way to make them grow on your face, it's up to you to get me looked at. Got it? Give a crap about your bowel at bowelcanceraustralia.org.
2: 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So join Graham Lang every Monday morning from 6 a.m. And as the man says...

Rod Stewart joins us now with one of his many tributes to the great American songbook. And this one's Crazy She Calls Me.

presented by Rod Stewart. Crazy, she calls me. Now, two Australian boys, pardon me, both come from Robinvale in northwest Victoria, and they have been singing as part of a family group for years, and they have eventually gone on the road as two of the Costa brothers. This album of theirs is called Ten Guitars, and guess what the name of the first track is? Ten Guitars.

the fabulous Costa brothers, both Paul and Don, who've been performing to great adulation. They've received multiple awards, particularly in the country music arena. And glad to have had them singing a lovely duet in the style of the Everly Brothers, I think, here on Relaxing with the Two Johns on Sunday afternoon. And thank you, Kay Sharples. Lovely as always to hear from you. Glad you're getting out in the sunshine. Love to do that ourselves, wouldn't we, John? We'd both enjoy Sunday afternoon relaxing with some beautiful music. So here we go, some more music. And having heard the 10 guitars of the Costa Brothers, why don't we listen to an absolute favourite at 96.5. She's the niece of Kevin Trask. No, she's his cousin. Well, that's appropriate because I think she's a very similar age to our Kevin, but I wouldn't divulge that sort of thing because a woman's allowed to protect her privacy on matters of age. However, I was surprised when I've heard how old she's going to turn this Tuesday when she has a birthday. So here's to Diana Trask. Hope you have a marvellous birthday celebration. And we want to remind you that love is the greatest thing.

Diana Trask, a great, great Aussie, now a fully fledged American. And she sang for us a song that was made famous by Al Boley, produced in 1936 by Ray Noble, the famous English band leader. Love is the sweetest thing. Now, one for Bruce and Gail McCausland. Now, where could they be? They could be out on the road. They could be at a shopping centre anywhere in Melbourne. They could be just at home on a Sunday afternoon listening to Relaxing with John and John and John. One way or the other, I know that they love the music of Mel Torme and George Shearing together on an album called An Elegant Evening. So here they are. Mel Torme is going to sing, George Shearing is going to accompany, and they're going to be presenting for you I'll Be Seeing You.

As Good As It Gets, Mel Torme with George Shearing. I'll Be Seeing You. The next piece was written in 1945 by Jules Stein and Sammy Carr. It was popularized at the end of World War II with a recording by Kitty Callan with Harry James and his orchestra. But today we're going to hear a track from an album called Memories Are Made of This. It's Peggy Lee with It's Been a Long, Long Time.

0: been a long, long time since we've played Peggy Lee on a Sunday afternoon.
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0: And our next piece is a composition by Boccherini, Luigi Boccherini, an Italian composer, of course. And the piece we're going to listen to is his famous Minuet.

0: We're going to hear now from two of the great performers of the 20th century, and I'm sure you'll love them both. First, the famous and much adored Andrea Bocelli. He's going to sing a piece called Tristezza.
1: Se il corpo tuo non fosse così bello, la pelle così fresca e delicata, che febbre di passione e di rovello provoca in me, perché l'ho carezzata. Se insomma tu non fossi come sei, più di quello che t'amo,

from his album Passione, Andrea Bocelli sang Tristeza. Lovely, lovely little piece of Brazil for us on Sunday afternoon. I hope you've enjoyed relaxing with us. Thank you to all the people who took the time to send messages in. We do appreciate the fact that listeners take some time out on Sunday afternoon to make contact with us. Now I want to particularly say thank you to John Gillespie for his assistance this afternoon in making sure everything went smoothly, and for his company. John will be on air, of course, on Tuesday evening, and make a point of hearing him here on 96.5. Now, an appropriate piece from Catherine Jenkins, as I said, two of the great contemporary voices, and she is a highly sought after soprano, and she's going to sing for us. Bless what she's going to sing for us. Home, Sweet Home.

0: 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You've been listening to Relaxing with John. Stay tuned now for Hindsight with Ashley O'Halloran. Now, Ashley's not actually with us today in person, but you can hear his music. He has a recorded program, which I'm sure you will all enjoy.
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2: 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So a big thank you to Dr. E for setting that up and for all the great work that he does behind the mic and behind the scenes here at 96.5 Inner FM. And a very big thank you also to John Cumnick, with whom you've been relaxing for the past 2 hours. Great to have him back behind at the mic as well. And he returns next week with Relaxing with John from 2 p.m. Right now, this is Ashley here with you with the next couple of hours of Hindsight. And on the program today, High Voltage coming up later in the program. Also, something old, something new this week featuring Underworld. 80s Guilty Pleasures this week from the year 1986. And as always, your contributions most welcome. 0456 965 965. 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Would be great to hear from you. And to kick the show off today, Frederick Colin Peterson, who we sadly lost during the week, initially came to attention as a child actor in the film Smiley before going on to join the band Steve and the Board and later, of course, the Bee Gees, and played on 4 of their earliest and more influential LPs, including Bee Gees' first Horizontal Idea, Odessa and Cucumber Castle, and later went on to manage Jonathan Kelly, as well as performing with the band Humpty Bong. And we sadly lost Frederick Colin during the week, or just Colin as he was professionally known, at the age of 78. So this is a track featuring his great talents, the Bee Gees, To Love Somebody.

0: Wade, you know who I bumped into? Daniel. You remember Daniel, yeah? He used to live across the other side of my house when we were living between Smith Street and High Street. I said, mate, how are you going? He said, not bad. I said, mate, what have you been up to?
1: Wait, slow down. What's gotten into you today?
0: Oh, sorry. It's just this hashtag coffee I've been drinking. I can't get enough. It gives me a buzz.
1: I can tell. You've been jumping out of your skin. Maybe I should try some.
0: Well, don't wait. 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They've got a blend for everyone.
1: What's your favourite?
0: Right now, I'm loving the Rebound.
1: I can tell. You've been bouncing around all morning.
0: Hey, that's one of their blends. It's called Morning. Sometimes I even have it at night.
1: I think you've had enough for the day, El Chapo. Stick to the decaf.
0: Mate, don't tell me how to caffeinate.
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0: late again. Okay, gonna have to put the foot down. Just a few guys over. Won't hurt. Oh, no way.
1: Morning, driver. Can I see your license, please?
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0: from the Abbey Road LP, that is the Fab Four, Here Comes the Sun, also in their Procol Harum with A Whiter Shade of Pale. And we open the show with the Bee Gees featuring the talents of the late Colin Peterson, who we sadly lost during the week at the age of 78 and contributed greatly to that particular track and many others. That was To Love Somebody. It's coming up to 4:15. 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
0: And as part of that particular program, Jeff does a segment called Backstory, where he looks at various different musical movements and gives you some great musical and social context and some great nuggets of information. And tomorrow, it's all about Strictly Northeast, so looking at tracks from the, or bands emanating from the northeast of England or the UK. So you can expect to hear tracks from the likes of Lindisfarne, Dire Straits, Roxy Music, Pet Shop Boys, Geordie, who, if it's the one I'm thinking of, was the band where Brian Johnson from AC/DC first honed his craft, and also including a triple play from The Animals.

fan of the vocalist groups and bands of the 50s, 60s and 70s who were popular during those eras, and those that were not so popular, who created rare and obscure tracks. We'll tune in to Frank Hayes, your historian of such gems, along with his offsider, Peter, as they present Hit Scene, Tuesdays from 11 a.m. through to 1 p.m. on 96.5 Inner FM.

0: love about Wednesday nights? I'll give you something to love. The Shake Up Radio Show with James Liotta. That's me. 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
4: And James Liotta is going to be taking a little break this week to return on Wednesday, the 4th of December, so the following week. And in the meantime, I'm going to be filling in and not going to be cracking any jokes, just playing some great 80s tunes. So that's Wednesday night from 8 p.m. Hope you can join me. And before that message, the Trolls rounding out that bracket with A Girl Like You, another great garagey track from the 60s from the Kinks, All Day and All the Night. Them are the band that first brought Van Morrison to attention. We heard Baby, Please Don't Go, and we started out with The Animals, House of the Rising Sun, and more where that came from tomorrow morning with Jeff Putnam from 9 a.m. on Monday Magazine. Big thank you to Tim who just texted in. Glad you're looking forward to the program, and hopefully will not disappoint. Anyway, speaking of 80s music, time for this week's 80s Guilty Pleasures. This week, unearthing some from the year 1986, kicking off with this guy who was a very, very big business back in that particular year. This is Howard Jones, No One's to Blame.

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See you then.

Spinner FM, that's Heart with Fear. Last of this week's 80s Guilty Pleasures from the year 1986. And the track These Dreams, one of their early forays into a more arena rock sound from their hard rock roots. Also in there was Larry Blackmon, the Codpiece Kid himself, out front of a cameo with Word Up. Orchestral Maneuvers in the Dark were in there with Forever Live and Die. And we started out with Howard Jones and No One Is to Blame, a track featuring Phil Collins on the drums there, and he also co-produced that particular track. It's coming up to a quarter to five. You're with Ashley on Hindsight this afternoon here on Inner FM and on the podcast as of now, thanks to Dr. E, who has just texted through. Glad you're enjoying the program, Dr. E. And you can catch Dr. E every Saturday evening with Boogie Wonderland from 6 p.m. And also with George Krupinski of A Saturday Morning, unpacking the lyrics of some great tunes on What a Beautiful Noise from 9 a.m. And thanks also to Michelle, who texted in and wanted to hear this next track, which is a side project of the KLF from back in 1988, Doctor in the TARDIS.

Back to the Time Lords, a side project of the KLF, and the track Doctor in the TARDIS, which was later the subject of a book by the band called The Manual, or How to Have a Number One the Easy Way. It's 10 minutes to 5 o'clock. You're actually this afternoon on Hindsight here at 96.5 in RFM. If you'd like to be part of the program, 0456 965 965 is the text number, or you can email the studio direct on air at nrfm.org.au. And time for this week's High Voltage, kicking off with our KISS guitarist, Ace Frehley, and the title track from his solo album from earlier in the year, 10,000 Volts.

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Def Leppard rounding out this week's High Voltage with Love Bites. Also in there, She Had, who are back on the road. John Toogood was forced out of action for a while with complications from COVID-19. So great to see them back in action again. The track we heard was called Shot in the Head. And we started out with Ace Frehley and the title track from 10,000 Volts. It's coming up to 5 minutes past 5 o'clock. Big thank you to Dave Graham Jr. who just texted in and is enjoying the program. And of course, you can catch Dave Graham on air from time to time. Occasionally pops up with Frank Hayes, Peter Possum, and a few others. And thanks also to Jeff Putnam, who texted in. And as mentioned earlier, you can catch Jeff from 9 o'clock tomorrow morning with Monday Magazine or any time thereafter on the podcast. And Jeff, particularly looking forward to the Underworld and New Order tracks that are coming up. And Dr. E, also a fan of both bands, so I'm glad some of the tracks are hitting the spot this afternoon. And speaking of New Order, this is actually a side project of Bernard Sumner from New Order and Johnny Marr, who was a previously guitarist with the Smiths. And on this particular track, also featuring Neil Tennant from Pet Shop Boys on vocals, this is Electronic, Getting Away With It.

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around about that bracket, and it's no good. Also in there was New Order and Regret, referred to by Peter Hook as the last good New Order song. So as you can imagine, they didn't exactly part on the best of terms. Great song though, and New Order gracing our shores again early next year, so keep an eye out for that. And before that was Electronic, a side project of Bernard Sumner from New Order, Johnny Marr previously from The Smiths, and on that particular track, Neil Tennant from the Pet Shop Boys supplying the vocals, and from their self-titled debut album that was called Getting Away With It. Big thank you to Mike from Texas who emailed us from all the way from Texas, and yes, you did get the name right. Mike's program schedule a little out of date, but still myself here on a Sunday afternoon, so as always, great to hear from you. It's 20 minutes past 5 o'clock. 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

thank you to Tim who just texted through. And I've got your request from the new pornographers coming up very, very shortly. So I do stay tuned for that. Right now, though, time for this week's Something Old, Something New, a fairly self-explanatory segment where we feature something old and something new from a nominated artist each week. And this week, looking at a UK act called Underworld, partnership between Carl Hyde and Rick Smith, who originally were kind of a funk and synth pop outfit in the late 80s and had a big hit in Australia as well as several other places with Underneath the Radar. After releasing a couple of LPs, they reinvented themselves fairly dramatically and became an electronic outfit and one of the more solid and innovative acts in that particular genre. And they've just released album number 11, which is called Strawberry Hotel, and it's getting absolutely rave reviews, so we're going to be playing a track from that very shortly. Firstly, though, going back to the year 1988 and the title track from Underneath the Radar.

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There's Something Old and Something New there from UK outfit Underworld. Something Old was the title track from Underneath the Radar from 1988, and Something New was called Techno Shinkansen. I believe that's pronounced. That's from the LP Strawberry Hotel, which is out at the moment and getting great reviews all over the place. And a big thank you to Dr. E, who texted in and particularly enjoyed the Underworld track and also the electronic track earlier. So I'm glad you enjoyed that, Dr. E. And actually, he might be adding it to his playlist as well, so you might be lucky enough to catch that on a Saturday evening on Boogie Wonderland, as I mentioned earlier. It's from 6 p.m. every Saturday evening. And thanks also to Tim, who texted in and wanted to hear this next track from Canadian power pop, I should say, outfit called The New Pornographers, and the title track from the album Challenges.

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0: Catch AJ and Access All Areas every Saturday afternoon from 4 p.m. Woo-hoo! As she brings you the best music from the 60s, 70s, 80s, 90s and today. 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
1: That was

about that cracker with the new Pornographers and Challenges. Also, there was something new from Nada Surf. The album's called Moon Mirror, and the track we heard from it is X Is You. And we finished up there with XTC, who are also were purveyors of great power pop back in their day. And the track we heard was called Mayor of Simpleton. It's 6:15. You're with Ashley on Hindsight this afternoon. Got time for a few more tracks if I button it. So this is Husky.

0: again.
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2: There's Kevin Yates getting you home safe and sound every Monday afternoon here from 4pm. And for that message, Andrew Farris, previously of INXS, who's reinventing himself as a country and western player. And it's his most recent single, Gold Rush to Gold to Ghost Town. And for that, Husky making merry with one of INXS's old hits, Need You Tonight. And a big thank you to Jeff for the message. Glad you enjoyed that particular track. And yeah, feel free to borrow it for your own program if you so choose. So nearly time for me to get out of here. Colin Fielding is up next with the Folk and Roots program. I'll be back next Sunday from 4pm. And leave you with Bob Dylan. Thanks for listening.

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Steep Canyon Rangers with Hard Time from their album Next Act. They hail from Asheville, North Carolina. Well, welcome to Folk and Roots. Colin Fielding taking you right through till 8 o'clock. The time at the moment is 4 minutes past six. And a big thanks to Ashley for the previous couple of great hours of music on Hindsight. And he'll be back to do it all again between 4 and 6. All right, we've got heaps of new releases, and we're going to feature a couple of great new releases, only just released. One of them's still another couple of days away, and Sarah Shook, and we've got one from Katie Curtis. But let's kick it off with a brand new single from American Aquarium. The album New Ways to Lose is got a release date of the 26th of June, so not too far off. The track we're going to hear is History Repeats Itself.

Aaron Lee Tashin with Science Fiction from a brand new release, Get Over It, Underdog. Before that, Lenny Kaye with The Things You Left Behind, and that's from a, that's a third single from a forthcoming album. And top of the set, a brand new one from American Aquarium, History Repeats Itself. The album's titled New Ways to Lose, and the release date on that one is the 26th of June. Up next, we're going to listen to Dan Tuffy. Dan Tuffy was born in Australia but moved to the Netherlands in the early 1990s. He's got a brand new album, not yet released. The album's going to be titled Silky Moves, and the track we're going to hear is the first single from it that they've released is Mary Kathleen. This is Dan Tuffy.

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Fruition with Reason to Live from their brand new release, Something More. Tiffany Eckard before that, Tiffany Eckard from the Western Districts. Throw a Coin, a brand new single, helped out by Dave Steele on the mandolin and Sandy Brady on the bass. Sarah Cahoon before that with Pulling Up Roots, I've Missed You All These Years. That's the title of the album. It's got a, you're going to have to wait for this one, 28th of August release. And before that, Two Runner with Strawberry Rhinestone from their brand new soon to be released Porch Light. Coming up to, what have we got? 38 minutes to 7 o'clock right here on NFM. Hard to tell the time at the minute. Let's have a listen to another track from Fruition, this time Oh Well, from the album, as I said, the brand new release, Something More.

0: Galveston tonight from the Ocean Cabaret album. Other Brother Daryl before that with Something's Afoot from their great album Hey Yeah Hey. And before that, another track from Fruition, Oh Well, from their current release, Something More. We're coming up to 12 minutes, or well, 11 minutes, sorry, to 7 o'clock right here on NRFM. We're going to grab some messages and be back with a couple of tracks from the terrific brand new Katie Curtis album.
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Florence Dorr, Can't Come Down, from her fantastic album, Hold the Spark. We're working our way through the album. That's track 8, and we've played the first 1 to 8 tracks, and we'll play track 9 next week. It's a crack of an album from Florence Dorr. Talking of albums, we're probably going to put every track to air. In fact, we will. Over the coming weeks, the brand new release from Katie Curtis. The brand new release is titled Come On Butterfly, and the two tracks we heard were Calling My Angels and before that, Sparkle Like Stars.

brand new self-titled release. In fact, so brand new, June 26th, so we've still got to wait another few days before it's officially out. As I said, the brand new album from River Shook. And it's a crack of an album. The two tracks we heard were Country Angel and before that, Free at Last. And River Shook, as I might have at the start of the show said, we've got a new release from Sarah Shook. But that was her previous life when she had a great band and just recently pulled the plug on it, Sarah Shook and the Disarmers. And they put out, I think, three, four, I forget now, but I know I've got them all. And but going more solo these days and calling herself River Shook. So we'll have some more of that one. In fact, we'll have another track in a minute. Bobby Dove before that with Loose Screws from the great album Fortune Teller. Got a nice message from Ben that wanted me to play some Betty Davis Eyes, and he said, by Kim something. The something you mean is Kim Carnes. Unfortunately, I haven't got that album with me, but I'll tell you what we'll do. We'll play another track of River Shook with the self-titled album Lost Without Your Love.

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2: Ma, how am I going to get 300 boxes of hashtag coffee?
1: Hey, that's your problem. But don't forget my favorite one, Trumpy.
2: All right, Trumpy. 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
2: Okay, El Chapo. 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
4: 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And don't forget, you can click on that website, go to podcasts, Folk and Roots, and you'll find the last two or three years of shows. If you want to listen back to any, or if you miss one, you can catch up. Up next, we're going to play a couple of artists that are appearing at the Port Ferry Folk Festival that takes place 5th of 8th of March next year, but it's its 50th anniversary, and boy, apparently the tickets are selling the quickest it's ever has, so I reckon it might get close to selling out this year. In fact, it probably will, so go to the Port Ferry website and grab yourself some tickets before they keep going up and up and up. And one of the artists coming, I'm pretty sure it's her first trip to Australia, Kate Rusby. I've been listening to her music since way back in the late 1990s, maybe early 2000s, and that's where we're going to play a track from, her album that was released in 2001, Little Lights. And if you only get one Kate Rusby album, this is a cracker of an album. We're going to hear the track Withered and Die, Kate Rusby.

Benny Blue, singer-songwriter, banjo extraordinaire Benny Blue, title track from his current release, When I Am a Fossil. Before that, the Milk Carton Kids. They'll also be at the Port Ferry Folk Festival that takes place, as I said, the 5th and 8th of March next year. It's the Labor Day weekend. I know it's a ways out, but tickets have already gone on sale. The first announcement's been announced, and as I said, it's a great lineup so far. I think it's going to be one of the best. It's its 50th anniversary, and the tickets will sell out. So if you want to go, go down to get on the website and the beautiful seaside town of Port Ferry. The Milk Carton Kids with Ribbon from Lost Cause, A Lover Fool. They'll be one of the highlights, along with Kate Rusby, who we heard before that from her great album from 2001, Little Lights, and we heard Withered and Died. And over the weeks, we're going to hear a bit more of Kate Rusby. You forget some of your old albums that you have, but Kate Rusby's always been a favourite, along with the Milk Carton Kids. Coming up to 29 minutes to 8 here at InterFM. Let's, no, we won't grab any messages. Let's have a listen to a brand new one from Lance Cohen. It's got a release date, I think. Well, I'm not exactly sure, but still a way off. The album's titled The Air That You Breathe, and this is the first single we're allowed to play off it, Where'd They Go? Lance Cohen.

Girl with the Hawk, The Fighter, from their brand new release, Regenesis. Officially released yesterday in their hometown of Boston, Massachusetts, the band fronted by Linda Vaines. Before that, The Bluest Sky, a band fronted by Chuck Mulchin. Snowbird from their great album Birdland. The Mike Jacoby Electric Trio, Love on Love, from the album Welcome to the Family. We've put half of that album to release, to air so far, and it's got a release of July 21st, but we've been lucky enough that Mike's let us play the album, put it to air. And before that, Lance Cohen with his brand new single, Where'd They Go. It's from an album, The Air That You Breathe, and it's got a July 24th release. Teddy Thompson.

Dirt Road Souls, Hold On Soul, from the album The Life and Times of Johnny Moonshine, and that's every track that's gone to air, so we'll give that one a little rest and we'll bring it back before the end of the year, because it will be in my best releases of 2026. Before that, Teddy Thompson, another album that will be in my best releases for the year. Teddy Thompson with Not What I Need, and that album is titled Never Be the Same.

Mason V and Lucinda Williams with the Woody Guthrie song Deportee, and it's from an album, forthcoming album, 11th of August release date, Sing It While You Can. I've got to get out of here. Keep tuning in. Leo Bourge up next with Pain Art Australia. I'll be back to do it all again next week between 6 and 8. Have a great week, folks. I'm going to leave you, as I always do, with David Johnson. Have a good one.

nos estúdios da 96.5 Inner FM, o programa Pé na Austrália, com Leon Borges. 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
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Um beijo para vocês, um beijo para Vanderlei Dias, que fez tudo isso acontecer, certo? And you, my friend, knows I'm talking too much in Portuguese, right? Now it's time for your favorite Brazilian show, that is Pan Australia. Yes, yes. And I need to tell you, like, now a lot of Brazilian festivals is happening around the city. So if you are aware, we have June festivals in the city, totally free sometimes. Sometimes it's like just a little bit money from your pocket, like 10 bucks, 5 bucks. It's nice to go to know the culture, to feel the vibes, to get some Brazilian food, Brazilian drinks, meet some people, have some time for dancing, and have some fun. So if you are interested, just go to our website, www.abrisa.com.au, and you can get all the information about June festivals in the place that is happening here in Melbourne. And now, my friend, it's time for dancing, time for samba, time for happiness. So let's move the furnitures around, stand up, because I'll play now Skank, é uma partida de futebol.

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4: 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Se você quiser fazer parte desse show, meu querido brasileiro, é só mandar sua mensagem para 0456-965-965, que eu vou ficar muito feliz em lê-la e recebê-la primeiro e lê-la aqui no ar, certo? If you want to get involved in this show, mate, just send your text message to 0456-965-965 and I'll be so happy and glad to take you on board here at your favorite Brazilian show, Pan Australia. 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Hey mate, how's it going?
5: How are you, mate? Oi, how are you, mate? Oh, is that your dog, mate? Is that a Staffy? Oh, she's beautiful. Catch you later, mate.
4: Se você tá em Port Melbourne e tá procurando um restaurante bacana para celebrar uma data importante, ou simplesmente quer ir num lugar legal para passar um final de semana com os amigos, comer uma comida diferente, aqui é o lugar. 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Vamos entrar?
6: 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Welcome to Bombay on Bay.
7: Thank you. 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

0: Kate é o dono do lugar aqui e também é um excelente bartender. Can I have a caipirinha?
1: Caipirinha? Sadly, I can't really caipirinha, but I can make as a... What about in-house Bollywood-style Indian cocktail today?
0: Let's do it.
1: Bombay spiced.
0: Bombay spiced.
1: I'll make that for you.
0: Thank you. This shop here in Port Melbourne?
1: Now, I opened here, it's been about 3.5 years. I opened here when lockdown started, basically.
0: Really?
1: Yeah. So we opened on a Tuesday with full pack, and Friday morning, we got the news that we're in lockdown. That was then, we closed up, and we had to design the venue, in a way to, one, survive lockdown, because the business closed for nearly 3 months. And then we worked out a menu, worked out a palate, taste, and food, where we were serving much fresher, you know, takeaway friendly, and basically food that you can have not once a week, but twice a week.
0: And what is the best dish, the most popular dish that is served here?
1: Well, it's the most popular dish we have here on the menu, lockdown, because the business closed for nearly 3 months. And then we worked out a menu, worked out a palate, taste, and food, where we were serving much fresher, you know, takeaway friendly, and basically food that you can have not once a week, but twice.

0: big pieces. All you have there is not fat, but meat. And that has been my biggest seller. That's been our biggest dish since we opened up.
1: So, if you are looking for a nice place to be and enjoy a nice food, come to Bombay Bay. Here in Port Melbourne, on

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5: 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Se você quiser fazer parte desse show, meu querido brasileiro, é só mandar sua mensagem para 0456-965-965, que eu vou ficar muito feliz em recebê-la e lê-la aqui no ar. If you want to get involved in the show, mate, just send your text message to 0456-965-965 and I'll be so happy and glad to take you on board here, as Evan did. Hey, Leo, lovely music, mate. Thanks, mate. Thank you, mate. I'm glad you are listening. I'm glad you are enjoying the show. And yeah, having some fun. Thank you for your message, mate. 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
3: 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So join Graham Lang every Monday morning from 6 a.m. And as the man says...

chegou a hora de entregar meus headphones aqui pro Brian do Show e Dance, que vai entrar agora, depois de mim. Um beijo no coração de vocês. 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Pro Ivan, pro Ben. Thank you for... Ana Maria, pra Cristiane, pro Mário, pra Fernanda, pro Thiago. 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Muito obrigado pro Christopher, David, Graham. Thank you so much for your participation, Ashley. Thank you so much for your audience. 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É isso. 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Fui!

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I'm Brian Tyden, and Shall We Dance, it's all about music you can dance to. I'm going to play a whole lot of different type of dance music, and if you do have any requests or any comments, send it in to me by text, and the text line is 0456 965 965. Well, if you buy your computer, you can send me an email and it's onair@nrfm.org.au. But Shall We Dance, it's basically about ballroom dancing type music, but I'll play all types of dance music for you if you do put in that request there. But if you're into ballroom, then we've got jive, we've got Latin, we've got all sorts of types of genres of music there, the slow foxtrot and the waltz. But what's on our dance program today? Well, we're going to start off with a little bit of Latin. It's going to be the cha-cha-cha. Then we'll have some slow foxtrot. Got some jive and some rock and roll to follow after that. And samba and a slow waltz. But let's start off with this one. Yeah, what did they say what we're going to do? Bit of cha-cha-cha. How about doing it to Ringo Starr? Oh, he's a bit of a singer, isn't he, sometimes? He's from the Fab Four. Ringo Starr with his cover version of Johnny Burnett's You're 16. Cha-cha-cha. Do this one.

to kick us all off there with Ringo Starr with You're 16. You're beautiful and you're mine. Blue Angels coming up next with Benane Alapano.

Ah, yes, Blue Angels there with Banane e Lepone. Yeah, great track for that one, for doing a cha-cha-cha. That's absolutely the right beat for it too. You know, the cha-cha-cha has got the triple step in it too. That's known as a cha-cha-cha step, and otherwise a triple step. All right, here's one more for you, Kianza by E. Gourmet.

Yes, you're on 96.5 in our FM, and it's a show we dance with Brian. Edie Gourmet there. She was an American singer, sadly no longer with us, but used to sing a whole lot of pop and Latin and jazz. Very big, though, in the 50s and the 60s, and she used to sing in duo with her husband then. His name was Steve Lawrence, and she performed on Broadway, Las Vegas, and was an occasional actress. And this is one thing I perhaps didn't know too much about her, was that she's actually a cousin of Ilse Darker. Yeah, both of them are related, so they go back a long way. All right, the request line 0456 965 965 if you do have any requests or any comments. Here's Santana. Oh yeah, come va. Oh yes, this one's also a cha-cha-cha.

0: Oh, yes. Oh, yeah. Come over. Translation of that one. It is a listen. Yes, listen is oh, yeah. And this is how it goes. And that's the rest of it. Come over. Santana there. Great band too, Santana. All right. Let's take these messages.
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0: And yes, you're on 96.5 Inner FM, and it is Shall We Dance with Brian. If you just tuned in, we've been playing a whole lot of cha-cha-cha tracks. In fact, I've just got one more to play. After that, there's going to be Slow Foxtrot, then we've got some jive and rock and roll, samba and slow waltz. But if you do have any requests or any comments, send them in, and the text line is 0456-965-965. Here's Ricky Martin, yes, Puerto Rican singer-songwriter, and he's going to take us through with a Latin-type track called Amor. That means love. Yep, cha-cha-cha.

Ricky Martin there, yeah, with Amor. Yes, and that one was for a bit of Latin dancing, the cha-cha-cha. You're 96.5 Inner FM and Shall We Dance with Brian. Well, talk about dancers and good dancers. Julie's out there. Yes, Julie sent in a text. So good to hear from you, Julie. And I hope you're doing all right there, Julie. You and Raymond there. And she's put in a request for Funny Face by Russ Mitchell and his band and singers. Oh, look, this is a good one. It is for a slow waltz. So for all you slow waltz lovers, and especially the Julie out there, this is for you. Funny Face.

Oh, yes. Well, the name of that track, of course, was Funny Face, and that one went out to Julie. But I wonder nowadays, if you call someone, hey, you got a funny face, what does it actually mean? Well, I think the singer who actually sang that originally was Donna Fargo, and that was a nickname that she had by her husband used to call her Funny Face, because she called him Fuzzy Face, because he had a beard. So in order to call her something, he called her Funny Face. So anyway, that's the story behind Funny Face. There you are, Julie. Thanks for that one, and you have a great day. We're going to play a few slow foxtrot tracks now, and this one is Ain't That a Kick in the Head. Look, I know Dino used to sing this one, but it's Robbie Williams with this one. Ain't That a Kick in the Head. Slow foxtrot.

yes. Robbie Williams on 96.5, you know, FM. Ain't that a kick in the head? Look, I said it's for a slow foxtrot, but probably a little bit faster than a slow foxtrot. Or maybe a slow quick step. How about that one for that one? Or maybe a foxtrot, which is sort of in between. What about Linda Ronstadt coming up next? Am I Blue? Also, slow foxtrot. And a big hello out there to Eliza and Philip, who just said they're tuning in. Hello, Eliza.

voice, the fabulous voice of Linda Ronstadt. Oh, sadly, though, she has retired. Retired as a singer and musician due to health issues. Originally, she was thought that she had Parkinson's disease, but then it was later diagnosed as progressive supranuclear palsy, which is a rare, incurable degenerative brain disorder, which makes her loses her fine motor control and balance, and also robbed her of her voice as well, too. So that's fairly sad, because she was a great entertainer and a great voice. That was Linda Ronstadt. Yes, you're on 96.5 in RFM and Shall We Dance with Brian. Now, if you just tuned in, we're in the middle of doing some slow foxtrot. I'm playing some slow foxtrot tracks. Then after that, I've got some jive, rock and roll, if you like, samba and slow waltz. And if you do have a request, send it in. And the text line is 0456 965 96.5. Here's Blue Harlem, 5, 10, 15 hours.

Blue Harlem there with 5, 10, 15 hours of your love. So what do you do with the other 7 hours that's left in a 24-hour day? Look, you need some rest. Have some sleep, because you do need that to have a bit of a break after all that lovemaking. Oh, Rod Stewart coming up next, Beyond the Sea.

And of course, Rod Stewart there. Who could mistake that raspy voice of his? Rod Stewart, Beyond the Sea. Look, he's slowed down a whole lot nowadays because he started off as being a rock star, but he's become a crooner as of late because, look, after all, he's 81 and you do need to slow down a little bit in life. So I think he's just enjoying things as they are at the moment, but still does his gigs every now and again, performing on stage, so good on him. Famous, though, for having all those extra wives that he had. I've actually lost count on how many wives he did have, but he had a string of them and he's got a few children and grandchildren. I think some great-grandchildren as well too. So he's been living a great life. Rod Stewart. I remember there was one person who always, this is a person who I used to see, she had Alzheimer's. And the only time that she ever picked up and bucked up was in when a Rod Stewart song would come on. And she suddenly came alive and says, oh, that's Rod. Because she recognised the voice and she recognised the music as well, and used to sing along. So, yeah, a lot of memories of Rod Stewart. Here's one last slow foxtrot track at this Cantare a d'Amore, Amiglio Minchi.

0: beautiful track by Cantore. It's called Cantare d'Amore. It's singing about love by Amedeo Amenghi. Beautiful Italian song at that one. Well, let's take some messages then. After that, we're going to move into some jive and rock and roll.
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0: And yes, you're on 96.5 Inner FM and Shall We Dance with Brian. And Knock Offs is coming on this afternoon as well too. And it's a great program. All right, jive and perhaps a rock and roll if you like. But if you do jive, it's a very high energy dance full of leg kicks and leg pumping type action. It really gets you going. Great, great workout for you if you can keep up with it. How about this one? Crazy legs for those who want to do a jive. It's Jeff Beck.

0: is 96.5 in her FM. Crazy little thing called love. And of course, that was frontman there was Freddie Mercury from Queen. Before that, we had I Cry a Little Bit, Shaken Stevens. And the kick off that section on Jive was Crazy Legs by Jeff Beck. Got a couple more tracks on Jive. Look, if you can't do Jive, it's too fast for you, do a rock and roll. Just slow it down a bit or just move to the music. Let's take a message or so and then we'll come back. I've got a couple more tracks on Jive or rock and roll, if you like.
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0: And yes, you're on 96.5 Inner FM and Shall We Dance with Brian. All right, this next track, it comes from Eurovision a couple of years back, but I think it was one of the winners as well too, by Sandra Kim, and it's J'aime la vie, which means I love life. Yep, let's do rock and roll to this one. Do a try.

Oh, yeah, Gemma Levy, the love of life. I love life. That was Sandra Kim. You know, she was only 13 years of age when she won Eurovision Dance Contest in 1986. And she's a Belgian artist, and she represented Belgium as well too with this track. Yeah, amazing. 13 years of age and won Eurovision. So well done to Sandra Kim. And that song's still going too. It's fairly popular too among all those who love doing a bit of jive, a bit of rock and roll. David of Geelong is out there, so good to hear from David there, and he says, what a wonderful Shall We Dance program's going on today. He's taking a very low-key day today in Geelong because I was watching the match last night, Geelong and Frio. Oh, look, I thought Geelong had it for a while, but Frio came back and it was a pretty tight contest in the end. And Geelong outscored them in the last quarter, but just didn't quite get there. But it was a good match. It was a good match, David. So, look, both your teams are going to be in the finals. So that's when your chances again. The finals are the important thing. These are just home away ones at the moment. But you've got to win enough home and away ones to be in the finals, though. Here's Jim Croce, Bad Leroy Brown.

0: Bad Bad, Leroy Brown. Jim Croce there. What a great track that one is. Great story behind it as well too. You're 96.5 Inner FM. Shall we dance with Brian?
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0: And yes, it is 96.5 Inner FM. All right, time now for a bit of a samba. And you know, samba is the national dance of Brazil. It's known as a Latin-type dance, but some of these tracks, they are ones which you will know, but they've been written to dance a samba style to it, because it's a high-energy dance, samba. This next one, Can't Buy Me Love. It is a Beatles track, yeah, the Fab Four track, Can't Buy Me Love, but it has been rearranged by someone called Sambo, which sounds a little bit like samba, but it's a Sambo, Can't Buy Me Love. All right, let's have a listen to this one. Do a samba to it.

Road, yes. Can't Buy Me Love, and that was Samba Style of Can't Buy Me Love. You know, there's a movie also of the same name, Can't Buy Me Love, and that they used the original Beatles track on that one. They didn't use this one, which was for a samba. You're 96.5 Inner FM, Shall We Dance with Brian, and here's Paul Simon. It's late in the evening, samba time again.

Well, Paul Simon there, Late in the Evening. Yeah, that's the name of that track. And that one was for a samba. And, you know, if you're into samba, you can probably do it late in the evening as well, too. Have you seen all those carnivals that go across there in Rio de Janeiro with all the samba dancing that goes on? They just go well into the night, so late into the evening. We've got a request, and it's come in from Eliza. So good to hear from you, Eliza. And the request line is 0456 965 965. And Eliza has asked for a slow waltz, and it is Is It You? Well, that's the name of the track, Is It You? By Sabina Halsey, or Halsey. So here it is for you, Eliza, Is It You?

0: Isn't that a beautiful track? Is It You for A Slow Waltz by Sabina Halsey? Yeah, look, I recognise that one because that came from the movie Shrek. Do you remember that from Shrek? Princess Fiona was in that one. And, of course, Shrek was the ogre. And I think she was the one that sang that to Shrek. And that one went out to Eliza, so thanks for that, Eliza.
1: Yeah,
0: brought back up a few memories about that movie too, Shrek. I'm going to play back into some samba, and this is Celine Dion with I'm Alive. And the text line, though, if you do have a request or a comment, 0456 965 965. Celine Dion, samba.

0: Yeah, I'm certainly alive, and that is from a Celine Dion. 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
0: And just run 96.5 Inner FM and Shall We Dance with Brian. This show is also being made into a podcast as well too. So if you do miss anything or just want to listen in again, just have a look where all the podcasts are on the Inner FM website and you'll see Shall We Dance among all the podcasts. All right, for all those who love a little bit of slow waltz, I've got a few tracks lined up for you. And this one is one of my favourites. It's called The Prayer.

That's a beautiful rendition of The Prayer. And that was for a slow waltz, one of my favourites. And I got a text back from Eliza too. She said that's one of hers as well. Well, Eliza, how about this one? You might like this too. That's in Mandarin.

0: Yes, and that was Keisha Nibudrong, Wodasin. And I got a thumbs up from Eliza on that one.
1: Well, the next one I'm going to send out to Tony is one of my Iron Man mates there, and he loves this one.
0: It's in Italian. It's Carisa.

0: 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And I sent that one out to Tony. It's by Orchestra Baguti. We're going to take a message, then when we're back, we've got some line dancing.
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0: Yes, you're on 96.5 Inner FM, and it's Shall We Dance with Brian. Line dancing time. So if you like doing a bit of line dancing or any of the sequence type dances, which could be the new vague variety, such as evening three-step or barn dance, I've got a few tracks here for you. Shania Twain, man, I feel like a woman.
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Yes, you're on 96.5 Inner FM and Shania Twain. Man, I feel like a woman. And the text line here is 0456 965 965. Cowboy Tex is out there and he actually rang in. Yeah, he didn't send me a text, but he rang in. You can still ring, but text is probably the preferred way because then I can see exactly what you actually need and respond accordingly. But he's put in a request and he's asked for my truck because Tex, Cowboy Tex out there is a truckie type person, and he's got a girlfriend out there. He's got many, in fact, and it's for Sonia as well too. So I'll play this next one for you. I've got a little text that's just come in from Gina as well too, and she says, a line dance ball is on next weekend, and I know there's a lot of people out there into line dancing, and the dance Let's Go Girls to this by Shania Twain is on the program. Yeah, oh, that's a great track. And Gina, she certainly knows about line dancing. In fact, I believe she's a choreographer of a lot of line dances as well. She says that it will be a split floor with the easier dance shirts and skirts. That's Gina. Good on you, Gina. I'm glad to promote that for you. All right. This is my truck. And this one goes out to the cowboy, but it's by Colt Ford. So let's have a listen to this one.

Oh, yes. That was called My Truck by Colt Ford. Went out to the Cowboy Tex, and to Sonia as well, too. If you want to ride in a real truck, baby, yeah, I'll show you how it's done. All about truck envy. And I guess Lindsay Fox would probably love that track as well, too. He's into trucks, isn't he? He's the trucking king, Lindsay Fox. Probably second line there would be Cowboy Tex. He's also a truck man as well. Talking about line dancing, well, yeah, you could do some country line dancing to that one, and how about some country line dancing to this one? It's another margarita.

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And that was Ed Sheeran with Azizam. I'll meet you on the dance floor tonight. You're 96.5 in RFM. Here's the Eagles. Heartbreak tonight. Yes, everything happens tonight, doesn't it? Let's do a line dance to this one.

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1: To avoid confusion about the SES's correct telephone number, new numbers have been released. The current numbers will become the old numbers and the new numbers the current numbers. Any old numbers stay old numbers. Gippsland's new number is 132500. Melbourne, 132500. Mildura will become 132... They're all 132500. 132500. The SES number for flood and storm assistance, Victoria Wide.
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3: 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The Minister for Workplace Relations and Productivity has asked me to pass on some important information about summer working arrangements. 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A brief example follows. That's enough. The Ministry will monitor output under the new arrangements and realign the policy where necessary.
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It is Graham Blues Boy Lang on 96.5 Inner FM. The time is 5:32 on a Monday morning. Monday morning, the 22nd of June. The winter solstice has come. Yes, yesterday was the probably the shortest day of the year. So it's going to move onwards and upwards, isn't it? From now on, you're going to get about 32 and a half seconds of extra daylight a day. Imagine that, eh? It'd be fantastic. Just playing a bit of free-range blues at the moment. I just played a bit of B.B. King, Old Time Religion, from the Gospel Spirituals album he released some time ago. When I say some time ago, I don't know when it was, but it must have been some time ago, and I think I might try and get myself a copy of that, because that sounds very, very good. How was your weekend? Mine was fantastic. The Swans weren't playing because they had the bye. I spent the time down with some friends down at Port Arlington. If anyone has been to Port Arlington, it is a magnificent place. It really is. And this time of the year, it's very quiet and very tranquil. A place to go when you just want to walk along the beach or walk along the path and go down to the pier and just sort of absorb the atmosphere, the ambience, the to have a bit of reflection time. Yeah, I really love the place. I wouldn't move there because I've got grandchildren up here in Melbourne, but it's only about an hour and a half from Melbourne, maybe an hour and three quarters, two hours at the tops. And there's not enough words to describe it. I just loved it. So, continue on with the music, and I'll catch up with you later on, just before the 6 a.m. news. And the next track I'm going to play is Playing in the Hay by Old Tennessee Country. 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There's not enough words to describe it. I just loved it. So, continue on with the music, and I'll catch up with you later on, just before the 6 a.m. news. And the next track I'm going to play is Playing in the Hay by Old Tennessee Country. 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

If your music preference is a mix of blues, roots and soft jazz, then Graham Lang's Monday Breakfast Blues is a great way to start the week. Graham plays Australian and overseas music with information about the artists, their albums and snippets of interest about their careers. 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So join Graham Lang every Monday morning from 6 a.m. And as the man says... I've still-

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2: Good morning, I'm Shannon Kirkwood. Direct talks between the United States and Iran have started in Switzerland. It follows an MOU signed between the US and Iran last week to reach a final agreement within 60 days and reopen the Strait of Hormuz. On Saturday, Iran said it closed the shipping route because of clashes between Israel and Iran-backed Hezbollah in Lebanon. Vice President J.D. Vance is with Special Envoys Steve Witkoff and Jared Kushner for the initial talks between the US, Iran, Pakistan and Qatar.
3: What today really represents is the beginning of a technical negotiation that's not going to solve every disagreement, but is going to allow us to sit together as teams for the first time really in history to figure out what matters most to the respective parties, to settle those issues, to solve those issues, and get to a better tomorrow.
2: The outcome of negotiations on the Albanese government's tax changes will determine if it passes Parliament. A Labor-led committee has recommended the changes to negative gearing and the capital gains tax be passed, while a report into the overhaul of the NDIS was delayed for a second time on Friday and won't be handed down until tomorrow. Parliament will sit for the next fortnight before rising for the five-week winter recess. The Greens say they're withholding support for the negative gearing and the CGT legislation, saying it's too generous. It's also calling for an extension of the inquiry into the NDIS. British Prime Minister Sir Keir Starmer is currently considering his political future as pressure mounts for his resignation. Andy Burnham is expected to challenge for the Labor leadership after his victory in the Makerfield by-election last week. Speaking to GB News, Cabinet Ally Secretary of State for Business and Trade, Peter Kyle, says there's much to weigh up.
4: Reflect on the political challenges that our country faces, that he faces, and he will be making decisions in the interest of the country on the back of that.
2: Preliminary auction clearance rates reveal on average under half of properties in the capital cities sold last week, while almost one in four auctions were withdrawn over the same time. Cotality says it's the first time since the pandemic these levels have been seen. Four in five Australians have experienced at least one problem with digital services in the past year, according to a new report. Laura Devoy has more.
5: The Consumer Policy Research Centre found Australians are losing nearly $500 million each year due to problems with digital services. The most common problems were account and access issues, fees and charges issues, and slow or no customer service. One in three people experienced issues with an online retailer or marketplace, and 29% with social media platforms. The report also found two in five people never lodge a complaint, and two in three who do were dissatisfied with the outcome. The Telecommunications Ombudsman says basic support is not being met.
2: To sport at the FIFA World Cup, Spain has defeated Saudi Arabia 4-0 this morning, while Belgium and Iran are currently in action. Later today, Uruguay will play Cape Verde and New Zealand take on Egypt. In T20 cricket, Australia has claimed a 3-0 series win over Bangladesh, the tourists easing to victory with 54 deliveries to spare, finishing on 3 for 112 in the final match last night. Spencer Johnson finished with 2 for 6 from 4 overs, while captain Mitch Marsh was named man of the match with 60 off 28 balls. North Melbourne secured a 25-point win over Richmond at the MCG yesterday to move to a 7-7 record this AFL season, while the Western Bulldogs defeated St Kilda by 22 points. And West Coast coach Dan Ryan says he's proud of his side's response to the critics after being written off early in the Super Netball season. The side booked its spot in this weekend's preliminary final against the Vixens in Melbourne after yesterday's 56-52 win over the Melbourne Mavericks in Perth.
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7: And a very good morning to you all. Your first look at the weather's being Monday the 22nd of June and taking you up until Sunday the 28th. Today will be a maximum of 15, partly cloudy. Chance of rain is 20%. Patchy morning fog this morning. Mainly about the nearby hills, slight chance of a shower with some light winds. Tuesday the 23rd. Minimum of 6, maximum 16, becoming cloudy. Chance of rain 30%. It'll be partly cloudy. Chance of morning fog, slight chance of a shower in the late afternoon and the evening with some light winds. Wednesday the 24th of June, minimum of 9, maximum 16, possible shower. Chance of rain is 40%. Cloudy, medium chance of shower, a chance of morning fog in the northwest suburbs with some light winds. Thursday the 25th of June, minimum of 7, maximum 14, partly cloudy, chance of rain 10%, a chance of morning fog with, guess what, some light winds. Friday the 26th of June, Friday, good old Friday, the gateway to the weekend. Minimum 6, maximum 14, cloudy, chance of rain 20%. That's not too bad. Saturday the 27th of June, minimum 6, maximum 14, partly cloudy, chance of rain 20%. It will be partly cloudy with, guess what, some more light winds. And rounding off your weather for the week, Sunday the 28th of June, a minimum 6, maximum 17 and sunny, chance of rain 20%, sunny day, slight chance of a shower later in the day. You are up to date with news, sport and weather on 96.5 Inner FM. Graham Blues Boy Lang taking you through until 9 a.m. this morning with some fantastic bubbling cauldron of beautiful blues. I've already got two text messages. This is fantastic. Steve Newman of Tuesday Morning Big Breakfast. He's tuned in nice and early, and cheers from Steve. I'll do your promo around about the 7:30 mark, Steve. And one from Stephen of Brunswick. Good morning, Graham. Stephen from Brunswick. What's the second last song, Stevie Ray Vaughan? I've been doing some free-range music, some free-range blues. No, it wasn't Stevie Ray Vaughan, but I do have Stevie Ray Vaughan all queued up and ready to go. It was from Mississippi 58. I'll just check that. Mississippi Blues 58. So take that down in your memory banks, Stephen. And the track was called Screaming Blues from the album of the same name. And wasn't it an absolute ripper? Yeah, so it's Mississippi Blues 58. So it's Mississippi Blues, the number 5 and the number 8. See if you can pick it up on Spotify and enjoy it. How's everyone's weekend? Mine was good. I said before, around about the 25 to 6 mark this morning, I went down to Port Arlington with my wife and met up with some friends, or friend. And if anyone's been to Port Arlington, it's a magnificent place. It really is. I've been there a few times now, and it's just got an ambience all of its own, especially this time of the year where it's winter. So there's not many people around, but it's just beautiful just to walk along the beach or walk along the promenade and down to the pier. And, you know, we've got a bit of rain, but nothing too serious. And it was just a lovely, lovely 2 days down at Port Arlington. And it's only an hour and a half, 2 hours tops, you know, from Melbourne and from Port Arlington back to Melbourne. So, yeah, I don't think I'd ever move down there because all my family's up here and the grandchildren and things like that, and be too far away from the grandchildren. But as a tourist destination, do it. You won't be disappointed. So, at 8 minutes past 6 on a Monday morning breakfast blues. It's a great way to start your working week. And the temperature in Heidelberg at the moment is 5.3 Celsius, but it feels like 2.8. It will be a minimum of 6 and a maximum of 14 with some partly cloudy conditions in the Heidelberg area. So, no more dilly-dally, bit of Stevie Ray Vaughan. Here you are, Stephen. Enjoy it.

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2: Yes, and Jeffrey Putnam will be joining me for a bit of a chit-chat after the 8am news this morning, so stay tuned. Now, Stephen has texted in again, wanting to know who the artist of... I did some research for you, Stephen. He wanted to know who is this band, Mississippi 58. You just listened to another track, so the title must have been Where the Strings. Who is this guitarist? He's unbelievable. Yes, I agree. Now, I tried to... I've got some information about the artist, but doesn't give me the name of the artist, and that's the problem. Okay, now, Mississippi Blues 58 is born from a deep respect for the roots of the blues and from a desire to explore new paths. The printing is very small. Paths within the genre. The music begins with the traditional essence, yet draws out the most emotional side of the blues, its inner soul. Okay, that's some information for you, but it doesn't give me the artist's name. Just Mississippi Blues 58. So, and the album was titled Screaming Blues. So I hope that's a help to you, Stephen. Stephen from Brunswick, thank you very much for being on board so early in the morning too. Now, some back announcing for you. We hit the ground running this morning, didn't we? Oh, this is good. Stevie Ray Vaughan from the album In Step, The House is a-Rockin'. If the house is a-Rockin', don't bother knockin'. Released June the 6th, 1989. In Step is the fourth studio album by Stevie Ray Vaughan and Double Trouble. It gets its title from the Vaughan's newly found sobriety and rehab following years of substance abuse. The album was certified 2 by Platinum by RIAA, peaked at number 33 in the Billboard 200, winning the Grammy for the Best Contemporary Blues Album in 1990. And we had two tracks from a CD named Super Harps. The first track was The Huckle Buckle by James Cotton, the album of Super Harps featuring James Cotton, Billy Branch, Charlie Musselwhite, Sugar Ray, Nausea. It's what an album. Super Harps is almost an understatement when you're talking about James Cotton, Billy Branch, Charlie Musselwhite and Sugar Ray, Nausea. Or Nokia, whatever way you want to say it, providing an insight into what blues harp has been about since the 1950s. So the first track was The Hucklebuck, and the second track was TD's Boogie Woogie. Yes, we have hit the ground running this morning, I tell you what. Oh, we've got some Sammy Owens coming up for you right now. The track is titled, simply, Pub Crawlin'. I love it. And that's the name of the CD. And the track is Pub Crawlin' Women. Oh, it sounds like a very nasty weekend to me.

Ah, Sammy Owens, Australian blues artist. The album title is Pub Crawlin', and the track title is Pub Crawlin' Women. Oh, nasty weekend that is. Sammy Owens' blues band has that electricity, intensity, and a give-everything approach to entertaining a live crowd. Formed in 2011, Sammy is a left-handed guitarist who leads the band, creating funky, energetic blues sound, taking it from one who has seen him in full flight. Oh, yeah. Got some Sunday Boy Woonson coming up for you. And Stephen, I've got a bit of information for you. The composer and guitar player of Mississippi Blues 58, is, you got a pen and paper? Yeah, write this down. Ariel, A-R-I-E-L, Para, P-A-R-R-A, Bancliff, B-A-N-C-L-E-F. All right, if you can't get all that, send me another text message and I'll send it through again. Okay, but that's the best I can do for you. I reckon that's pretty good. Some Sonny Boy Williamson.

first. Then came man and woman in the great big universe. Man made cars and tires and trucks and roads around the world.

Yeah, the first truck driving girl from the Reverend J.D. Love. Before that, we had Sonny Boy Williamson II from the album Bummer Road. Lonesome Cabin was the track title, released in 1969. Bummer Road is the 1969 compilation album by American blues musician Sonny Boy Williamson II. And we had Truck Driving Girl by the Reverend J.D. Love. Lots of blues artists have got the title, The Reverend. Wonder why. There must be very religious sort of connotations to the songs or to the artist or something. I don't really know. Another next text message has come in. This is fantastic. Good morning, Graham. Good on you, Tim. Mr. Reliable, I call you. Hope you're well today and had a nice weekend. I had a great weekend. I went down to Port Arlington with the wife and met up with a couple of friends and it was fantastic. It really was. It's a lovely place. And Tim is tuned in. Cheers from Tim. Thanks, Tim. Much appreciated. Your loyal support to 96.5 as a global thing. You don't just sort of, you haven't got my show or someone else's show. You've got 96.5 Inner FM tied up in a nice little parcel and you send messages to all of them. And don't forget, if you miss any songs on Monday Morning Breakfast Blues, you can always pick it up on podcast. The podcast is available about 10 minutes after my show has finished, so about 10 past nine. If you want to listen to it all again, you can. So there you are, Stephen from Brunswick. If you want to try and catch up on Mississippi 58, Mississippi Blues 58, well, you can do it again about 10 past nine. Enjoy it. The time is 6:38. On a Monday morning breakfast blues. What a great way to start your working week. Oh, it just gets the blood flowing, doesn't it? And it's a low of 6 at the moment. But you're going to have a low of 6 and 14, a top of 14 in the Heidelberg area. So at the moment it's 5.3, but it feels like 2.4. But there's no wind, no rain, so it's rather pleasant, actually. I think we're going to have a fairly pleasant week of weather. This week, starting today, the 22nd and going through to the 28th of June. Oh, June, yeah. The first month of winter is nearly gone. Goodness me. Yeah, you blink and it's gone, isn't it? Now, for the rest of today's show, we are having sort of, we're going back to the 1940s. A lot of Delta stuff. So the first track I'm going to play is by an artist, simply, as you all, that is very familiar to you all, Mr. Muddy Waters. Here you go.

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1: Graham, a blues boy, Lang on 96.5 Inner FM, a Monday morning breakfast blues. A fantastic way to start your working week. It just makes it worth getting up, doesn't it? It certainly does. Started off this bracket of two with Muddy Waters, You're Gonna Miss Me. Released 1949 on a 78 RPM shellac recording. You're Gonna Miss Me, often referred to as You're Gonna Miss Me When I'm Gone, an example of Muddy Waters' acoustic roots, the lyrics carrying a classic blues theme of rejection and regret, and finished a bracket two off with John Lee Hooker, Walkin' the Boogie, recorded 1951 in Detroit, Michigan. Walkin' the Boogie, an influential electric blues song recorded by American musician John Lee Hooker, an example of Hooker's signature boogie rhythm, a heavy rhythmic style distinct from a traditional piano-based boogie-woogie. So, John Lee Hooker and Muddy Waters, a great start for a bit of Delta, and we'll be having a sort of a Delta theme for the rest of the show. I might sort of branch away to something else if I feel the urge to sort of move on a bit, but we'll see how we go, eh? We'll see how we go. The time is 6:46 on a Monday morning. Monday morning breakfast blues. Some Memphis Slim and the House Rockers.

Good morning, Graham Blues Boy Lang on 96.5 Inner FM, Monday Morning Breakfast Blues. Oh, just rolls off the tongue, doesn't it? Oh, love it. Started off that bracket of two with Memphis Slim and the House Rockers, and the track was titled Rockin' the House. Rockin' the House, a boogie-woogie track of an iconic signature song recorded by American blues pianist, bandleader Memphis Slim. Slim and the House Rockers signed with Miracle Records in 1946 and finished it off with Big Bill Brunzi, or Bronzi, whatever way you want to pronounce it. I Feel So Good is the track title, recorded in Chicago in 1949 on December the 2nd. Released June 1942. I Feel So Good was one of the signature blues songs of Big Bill Brunzi, cementing itself as a blues standard covered by artists such as Muddy Waters on his 1960 tribute album, Muddy Waters Sings Big Bill. Big Bill. The time is 6:53 on a Monday morning. Monday morning has come around again and we've got blues and more blues. Now, Stephen of Brunswick. Stephen of Brunswick. Okay, now I've got another track here for you, Stephen, if you're still out there. By B.B. King, you might like. Or will I play... I've got another Mississippi Blues 58 track for you called Barrel House Fire from the album of the same title. Enjoy.

Oh, well, did you enjoy that? Let's turn that off. Thank you very much. Did you enjoy that, Stephen? Hey? Hey, isn't that a ripper? Nice heavy bass sound to it. Absolute classic. It's great stuff, isn't it? Okay. What are we up to now? 6:58 on a Monday morning breakfast blues. We've got a bit of T-Bone Walker.

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1: Good morning, I'm Shannon Kirkwood. Western Australian authorities will receive results today which will confirm if a second bird is a victim of the deadly H5 bird flu. Australia's first case of avian influenza was confirmed on WA's south coast on the weekend. There are reports of at least 16 dead animals between Perth and the Cape Legrand area. The state government says it is very concerned for native wildlife and the livestock industries and is taking efforts to protect wildlife. Other states are now on alert. Iran says peace talks are on hold after the US president threatened to attack Iran over its support for its proxy Hezbollah in Lebanon. Fighting between Israel and Hezbollah has continued despite last week's signing of an MOU between the US and Iran. US Vice President J.D. Vance is with Special Envoys Steve Witkoff and Jared Kushner for initial talks in Switzerland between the US, Iran, Pakistan and Qatar. Earlier, the Vice President expressed the desire to turn over a new leaf with Iranians.
2: If your leadership is willing to give up being a driver of regional instability, if they are willing to give up nuclear weapons ambitions for the long term, then the United States is willing to fundamentally transform our relationship with that country.
1: It's understood the first round of talks have now concluded. Experts say ambulance ramping has reached its most dangerous levels in years. As Alyssa Delfs reports, the Australian Medical Association is calling on the government to tackle the issue head on.
3: The latest ambulance ramping report card has uncovered record demand, worsening handover delays and a system struggling to keep pace. More than 2.4 million Australians arrived at emergency departments by ambulance in 2024-25. But AMA President Dr. Danielle McMullen says the findings paint a stark picture, with reports of people dying while waiting for an ambulance or while ramped outside hospitals. Dr. McMullen says reforms must be implemented to expand hospital capacity, improve patient flow and invest in the health workforce.
1: Australia has a strong hand, according to a new report, but risks falling behind. The Committee for Economic Development for Australia has released its State of the Nation report. The public policy think tank says the nation's long-term economic performance is weakening across several key measures. And what's required is more ambitious reforms to lift business investment, innovation and economy dynamism. A heatwave is pushing the temperature towards record levels in parts of France. Red heatwave alerts are in place around half of the country, including western and central areas. Temperatures are forecast to match historic highs today, with potential restrictions on rail services, schools and businesses. Bordeaux vineyard owner David Latossi spoke to France 24 about changes to his operations.
4: If the temperature climbs above 30 degrees in the afternoon and the nights are often warm, we switch to a summer schedule. In other words, instead of sticking to 8 a.m. to midday and 2 p.m. to 6 p.m, we adapt and work from 6:30 in the morning until 2:30 in the afternoon at the latest.
1: And just two mourners have attended the funeral of one of Britain's best known artists, David Hockney. His publicist has confirmed Mr. Hockney had asked just his partner and great nephew to be in attendance at his funeral. A series of memorials are planned in London next year, as well as in Los Angeles and Paris. To sport now in the NRL, the Roosters have moved back into the top four after yesterday's 27-8 win over the Sharks, while the Raiders suffered their 10th loss of the season, beaten by the Melbourne Storm 42 points to 20. And Serena Williams has accepted the final wildcard in this year's women's singles at Wimbledon. The 44-year-old recently returned in doubles after nearly 4 years away from professional tennis, while there'll be a handful of Australians competing in the qualifiers for the Grand Slam today.
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6: And a very good morning to you all. Forecast for this being Monday, the 22nd of June, 2026. You can have a maximum of 15 today with partly cloudy conditions. Chance of rain is 20%, so I wouldn't worry about that too much. Patchy fog this morning, mainly about the nearby hills. Slight chance of a shower with some light winds. Tuesday the 23rd of June, minimum of 6, maximum 16, becoming cloudy. Chance of rain 30%. Partly cloudy, the chance of morning fog, slight chance of a shower in the late afternoon and the evening with some light winds. Wednesday the 24th of June, minimum of 9, maximum 16, possible shower, chance of rain 40%. In the Melbourne area, it'll be cloudy, medium chance of showers, a chance for morning fog in the northwest suburbs with some light winds. Thursday the 25th of June, minimum 7, maximum 14, partly cloudy, chance of rain 10%, so that's nothing to worry about. A chance of morning fog with some light winds. Bit of a common theme here. Friday the 26th of June, minimum 6, maximum 14, cloudy, chance of rain 20%. Saturday the 27th of June, minimum 6, maximum 14, partly cloudy, chance of rain on Saturday 20% with some light winds. Sunday the 28th of June, rounding off your weather for the week, minimum 6, maximum 17, sunny, chance of rain 20%, sunny day, slight chance of a shower later in the day with some light winds. So it's pretty, I think we're in for a fairly stable week of winter weather. The first month of winter is nearly gone. This year's nearly gone. You get over Christmas and Easter, then all of a sudden, whammo, you blink and it's gone. Just before the 7 a.m. news, we played T-Bone Walker from the track titled High Pin Women Blues. High Pin Women Blues is a classic rhythm and blues track by American musician T-Bone Walker. The song features Walker's swinging style, one-note electric guitar licks, smooth jazzy vocals with jazzy vocals delivery. That was, who was it? T-Bone Walker. And we've got another T-Bone Walker track coming up for you straight after this little announcement.
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6: That was the one I intended to play in the first place, but it was jumping all over the place. Anyway, we got it done. We got there. So here's that T-Bone Walker track I promised.

coming my way. Yes, I've got a break, baby.

0: There you go, folks. Another Two-Bone Walker track. I've Got a Break, Baby was the track title. Recorded Hollywood on July the 20th, 1942 on Capitol Records. Released on Capitol Records. I've Got a Break, Baby, a West Coast blues song by American musician T-Bone Walker, featuring electric blues, bridging the gap between big band jazz and post-war blues. Now we've got another John Lee Hooker coming up for you straight after this.
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0: Sorry about that, folks, but Uncle Max jumped in there when he shouldn't have been anyway. We'll come back to Uncle Max shortly. Now, started off that bracket of two with John Lee Hooker. Sally May was the track title, released November 1948. Sally May is a seminal 1948 acoustic blues track by American musician John Lee Hooker, a Delta-style boogie featuring Hooker's heavy rhythmic foot tapping and rhythmic guitar. Over the years, the song has become a blues standard. And we finished off that bracket with Robert Johnson, who was a big influence on Eric Clapton. The track title was Ramblin' On My Mind, recorded November the 23rd, 1936, and released sometime in 1937. Ramblin' On My Mind is a classic Delta song recorded by Robert Johnson on November the 23rd, 1936, in San Antonio, Texas. A song Johnson demonstrates his fluid slide guitar style with strong vocal delivery. It captured the itinerant blues lifestyle. John Lee Hooker and Robert Johnson. Ooh, now we'll try and we'll go back to Uncle Max and see what happened there.
1: My name is Uncle Max. I'm a secret comedian in Hernando's Hideaway. It's a little place in a faraway space, but you're always welcome. You knock three times and say, "Joe sent me." I don't know who Joe is, nor do I care. But I do want you to listen to Hernando's Hideaway every Monday night from 6 to 8 p.m. On 96.5 Inner FM.

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And I'm glad you are, because I'm a local. I'm a Heidelberg boy.

Grant Blues Boy Lang on 96.5 Inner FM, Monday Morning Breakfast Blues. Are you enjoying it? Let me know on 0456 965 965. 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Started off as Sonny Boy Williamson, better cut that out. December 1948 was the release date. Sonny Boy Williamson II was a pioneering blues harp player, singer-songwriter, popularising the harmonica as a lead solo instrument in blues. There are two Sonny Boy Williamsons, number one born in 1914 and died in 1948, and Sonny Boy Williamson II, 1912 to 1965. And we finished off with Lonnie Johnson. Winnie the Wailer was the track title, recorded 1932. Winnie the Wailer is a 1932 blues jazz single by pioneering guitarist singer Lonnie Johnson, often recorded under the alias Jimmy Jordan. The track features Lonnie Johnson's distinctive jazz-style vocals and blues guitar, blending early jazz humour with some Mississippi Delta. Well, there you go. Get it? Nothing like a bit of humour, is there, to get the blood flowing? Dave Graham Jr. has texted in. Good morning, Graham. Great songs, Dave Graham Jr. Thank you, Dave Graham Jr., and for being a loyal supporter to 96.5 Inner FM. And don't forget, after the 8 o'clock news, we have Jeffrey Putnam. We're going to have a bit of a talk about today's press play live in Leeds. So I'll give you some more information about it later on. But it's a bit of heavy rock. Well, that's all I'll say, a bit of heavy rock. Continue on with the music at 7:28 on a Monday morning. Let's check the forecast in Heidelberg, will we? Yeah, come on, come with me, all right? Okay, it is 5.5, but it feels like 3.4. But it's going to be a low of 6, but it's even got lower than that. A top of 14 with some cloudy conditions in the Heidelberg area today. Not too bad at all. Now, what do we got now coming up? We've got Lau Fusion. I want to see my baby.

again. She said, darling, I know you're not through. I told her, yes, baby doll, and the diploma belongs to you. Wasn't that a beer-drinking woman?

Graham Blues Boy Lang on 96.5 NRFM, Monday Morning Breakfast Blues. Are you enjoying it? Because I'm having an absolute cracker of a morning. I'm loving it. I'm glad I did all this preparation so early. And I started off that bracket of two with Lal Fusion, I Want to See My Baby.

0: by American pianist singer Memphis Slim. The song is a classic blues song using rhythmic driving piano and sad and deep, steady vocal delivery. The song centers on a partner's heavy drinking habits. He had a beer-drinking woman, but he didn't want her anymore. The time is 7:36 on a Monday morning breakfast blues. I'll be right back with you after this presenter promotion.
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0: Hi, this is a promotion from Steve Newman. Hi, music lovers. It's big, it's bold, and it's beautiful. Join me, Steve Newman, for the Big Breakfast this Tuesday morning, the 23rd of June, 6 a.m. until 9 a.m. with some new tracks from Tig, Joe Page, Vicar and Linda, Sweet Talk, The DK Effect, James Keith, featuring the regular doubles Beatles double play around 7:15 a.m. Add a little Brian Adams, Bad Company, back there. You and Bad Company, Steve, and Angels, and boom. So you've got to get your cup of herbal tea, your smashed avocado, and a side plate of Steve Newman, and tune in to 96.5 Inner FM or stream live from anywhere in the world. Text straight into the studio. Can you do that? Can you? I didn't know that. 0456-965-965. That is 0456-965-965. And say hi. Cheers from Steve Newman. And he's sent me through the usual video of a band or a group or an artist, Aerosmith. And I loved it, Steve. Really enjoyed that video of Aerosmith. That's get many bands like that anymore. Yeah, AC/DC, they're sort of, they're hard rockers, but Aerosmith, there was something about them that was just a little bit different. The time is 7:38 on a Monday morning breakfast blues. I'm going to do a bit of BB King. I'm in the mood for a bit of BB King. Put your hands up for all those who are in the same mood. Okay, here we go.

0: Brown Blues Boy Lang on 96.5 Inner FM, a Monday morning breakfast blues. I hope you're enjoying the selection today. Started off that bracket of two with Blues Boy Tune by B.B. King from the album Blues on the Bayou, and finished off with Catfish Blues by Jimmy Duck Holmes from his album Cypress Grove. What have we got? See if I can read something. Jimmy Duck Holmes is the endorsement, the embodiment of raw and uncompromising country blues, evoking the ghostly dissonance of Skip James and Jack Owens. Jimmy is regarded as the last of the Bantonian greats and is one of the most original, celebrated and award-winning country blues musicians. And he's still playing today, apparently, because that's what it says. Yeah, and if that's what it says, well, that's what it is. That's what's happening. Okay. I shall be right back with you after this important sponsor's promotion.
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0: Graham Blues Boy Lang on 96.5 Inner FM, Monday Morning Breakfast Blues. Are you enjoying it? Let me know. Started off that bracket of two with Big Bill Brunzi, or Bronzy, All By Myself was a track title. All By Myself is a prominent 1941 blues song by American musician Big Bill Brunzi. The track exemplifies Brunzi's unique songwriting, reflecting his life experience as a transitional figure between rural southern country blues and urban Chicago blues scene, and finished off with Arthur Big Boy Crudup. Rock Me Mama was the track title, released in 1944. Arthur Big Boy Crudup, Rock Me Mama, is a classic 1944 Delta blues song, often cited as a key piece of early rock and roll song writing. I don't know if I agree with that, but anyway, that's what they say. Yeah, wasn't sort of rock and roll to me, but anyway, it's definitely Delta blues, there's no doubt about that. The time is 7:55 on a Monday morning. Monday Morning Breakfast Blues. I'll be right back with you after this presenter promotion.
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0: Monday Morning Breakfast Blues. Yes, and Roger Watson, what a great show he puts on Monday afternoons between 2 and 4. Oh, yeah, and he's a toll man, so I'm a toll man as well. Yeah, so I'll ring up and say, any chance of some toll? And he says, I've got it, Graham, I've got it. Don't you worry, don't you panic. You know, we'll have some toll for you. Yeah, good on you, Roger. You're a star, son, you're a star, as Peter Forbes would say. Now, Stephen from Brunswick, are you still there? Let me know, because here comes another Memphis Blues 58 track, Funky Love Rebirth.

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2: Good morning, I'm Shannon Kirkwood. The federal government says there's no need for alarm despite Australia recording its first H5 bird flu death. The virus was confirmed in a dead migratory bird on a remote WA beach over the weekend. Official confirmation is expected from WA authorities today on whether a second bird has died from the deadly virus. Minister for Environment and Water Murray Watt told the ABC of most concern are the nation's endangered species. He says millions of dollars have been committed in preparation for the arrival of the deadly virus.
3: If we were to have a widespread outbreak of this deadly strain, that would have a very significant impact on wildlife in Australia. Can I just make the point as well that, again, there's no evidence at all that this has affected poultry stocks in Australia. It's a wildlife matter at this point in time.
2: The first round of talks have concluded on a long-term peace deal between Iran and the United States in Switzerland. The BBC's Jessica Parker reports.
4: These are the first talks to be held under the terms of the Memorandum of Understanding agreed last week between the US and Iran. But that's already proved to be fragile. Ongoing clashes between Israel and the Iran-backed Hezbollah militia in Lebanon prompted Iran to say yesterday that it had shut the vital Strait of Hormuz shipping route. Tracking data appears to show some vessels have transited through. Even so, both these developments are at odds with key points contained within the preliminary agreement, the ink on which has barely dried.
2: The Australian Federal Police says it's made the largest ever cocaine seizure in the nation's history. 2.7 tonnes of cocaine was seized as part of an investigation into an organised crime plot to import and distribute border control drugs on Australia's east coast. The AFP says a search warrant was carried out near Western Sydney and led to the discovery of three shipping containers where the cocaine was allegedly discovered in plastic tubs buried in underground bunkers concealed by false container floors. It follows the seizure of other border controlled drugs in Queensland last month. Fuel security will be on the agenda when the Prime Minister convenes a virtual meeting of National Cabinet. It comes a day after Anthony Albanese announced an extension of the fuel excise cut, but it will be at a reduced rate of 16 cents per litre from next month. The National Children's Commissioner says the first national survey on consent and sex education is designed to make sure the school curriculum is fit for purpose. Open to people aged 14 to 18, the On Your Terms survey provides teenagers with a safe and anonymous way to share their experiences. Commissioner Deb Barris has told National Radio News responses so far have indicated there's no consistency on how consent and sex education is delivered in schools.
5: I mean, ultimately, we want something that children really rate, that's really good for them. We also want to know, could children and young people be more involved in the delivery of this subject matter?
2: The survey is open until June the 30th. To sport now at the FIFA World Cup, Spain has defeated Saudi Arabia 4-0, while Belgium and Iran have played out a nil-all draw. Uruguay is playing Cape Verde and New Zealand will face Egypt later this morning. Australia has claimed a 3-0 T20 series win over Bangladesh, the tourists easing to victory with 54 deliveries to spare, finishing on 3 for 112 in the final match last night. Spencer Johnson finished with 2 for 6 from 4 overs, while captain Mitch Marsh was named man of the match with 60 off 28 balls. He's Cricket's call.
6: Well, he's not waiting. He's again, it sails over. The fielder at a long off. So another one. Add it. Another six. It's 4-6.
2: And in the Super Netball, West Coast will play the Vixens in Melbourne on Saturday in the preliminary final after last night's 56-52 win over the Mavericks in Perth. The Thunderbirds moved through to the decider after yesterday's 58-44 win over the Vixens.
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7: And a very good morning to you all. You'll look at the weather for this week, Monday the 22nd through to Sunday the 28th. Forecast for Monday is 22nd of June 2026 is maximum 15, partly cloudy. Chance of rain is 20%. Patchy fog this morning about the nearby hills, slight chance of a shower and with some light winds. Tuesday the 23rd, minimum of 6, maximum 16, becoming cloudy, chance of rain 30%, partly cloudy, chance of morning fog, slight chance of a shower in the late afternoon and the evening with some light winds. Wednesday the 24th of June, minimum of 9, maximum 16, a possible shower, chance of rain on Wednesday 40%, cloudy, medium chance of showers, the chance of morning fog in the northwest suburbs with some light winds. Thursday the 25th of June, minimum 7, maximum 14, partly cloudy, chance of rain 10%, chance of morning fog with some light winds. Friday the 26th of June, the gateway to the weekend, minimum 6, maximum 14, cloudy, chance of rain is 20%, with some light winds. Okay, Saturday the 27th of June, minimum 6, maximum 14, partly cloudy, chance of rain Saturday is 20%, with some light winds. And Sunday the 28th of June, rounding off your weather for the week, minimum 6, maximum 17, sunny, chance of rain 20%, sunny day, slight chance of a shower in the day, with some light winds. You're up to date with your news, sport and weather. On 96.5 Inner FM, this is Monday Morning Breakfast Blues with Graham Blues Boy Lang. How's your morning going? Mine's going out pretty good. I'm having a great day today. Mechanically and technically, everything's going fine, so that makes it a lot easier. Now, my son-in-law, Glenn, has made a request. He'd like a bit of hustle. Okay, Glenn, start hustling, son.

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1: This is Bert Newton. Over many years, I've had the pleasure of bringing to my audience many wonderful characters and personalities. 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So why don't you become involved as a volunteer? 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
2: 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We're going to start our talk with Jeffrey Putnam as soon as we get these microphones sorted out. It's flopping everywhere. You right now, Jeff?
3: I think I am. 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
2: 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Bit of intro.
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2: And Jeff's Rewind segment today on Press Play features the excellent live album by The Who, simply titled Live at Leeds. 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And Jeff Putnam's going to play the entire album in Rewind, or Press Play.
3: Press Play. Rewind in Press Play.
2: Yeah, that's right. How are you, Jeff?
3: I'm good. Yeah. And I just want to mention that in my show, there is a bit of a language warning.
2: That comes up. So don't let the little ones anywhere near the radio this morning.
3: Especially for the first track.
2: Yeah. Okay. Yeah, as long as you lawn the customers or the listeners.
3: That's right.
2: We're covered technically.
3: Apparently.
2: Yes.
3: Live at Leeds. Gee whiz, it's a. If you're a Who fan, you've just got to have that one. It's a beautiful album, released in 70.
2: Yeah.
3: After they came back from Woodstock, which I don't think Townsend was that happy with, from memory, the performance at Woodstock. I don't know, something went wrong. But anyway, he decided to pull all their recordings together of previous United States tours. And they recorded every one, apparently. But again, he wasn't happy. He asked his engineer or whoever just to burn the lot of them and decided to do Live at Leeds as a single...
2: Yeah. A single standalone.
3: That's right. So he put everything into it. They all did, and it's a cracking album. If you like The Who, you got to like The Who. But it's a benchmark album, and most music magazines or critics say it's certainly one of the best, if not the best live album ever done in rock music.
2: Fantastic.
3: Yes, heavy stuff. So turn the volume up in the car.
2: Yeah, or even pull over in the safety lane and just sit there for 30 minutes.
3: That's right, yes.
2: And listen to a bit of Who on your transistor or stereo system in your car.
3: There's only six tracks. One of them's 15 minutes long.
2: Okay. Well, you'll be able to sort of go out, do a bit of shopping while it's on and come back.
3: Well, that's what I was thinking, yes. Anyway, that's the story today. So
2: fascinating. Because they were a wild bunch.
3: They were, yeah. My dear wife saw them at the Marquee back in 67, so that was the early days. I caught them first, I think, in 72 in London at Charlton Football Ground. They did two concerts with Lou Reed and Humble Pie, remember them?
2: Yes, Humble Pie.
3: And
2: Natural Born Boogie?
3: Yeah, that's
2: natural,
3: right.
2: Natural Born Boogie?
3: Yeah, yeah. And Bad Company were also on the set. So,
2: goodness me, good lineup.
3: Back in that, £5, I think it cost for the whole concert. And it was fantastic. But anyway, where I was getting to, they played two concerts, and the first night they cracked the Guinness Book of Records for the loudest ever concert. And I think that record still holds. And the second night, I think they turned it down a tad, but it, you know, that's, as I said earlier, that's why I'm half deaf. It was it was really loud.
2: So they were even louder than AC/DC.
3: Oh yeah, yes, yes, yes. Well, you know, as far as I know, the record for The Who still stands. It was unbelievable.
2: Goodness.
3: In a football ground situation. So, I mean, I think what happened is they cracked the record. They weren't planning to do it, but I think there were so many complaints from the houses around the area that they turned it down just a tad, but boy, it was still loud.
2: Yeah.
3: Unbelievable. Your ears were ringing, and hence I have to wear hearing aids. What a price to pay.
2: £5. Yeah. Yeah. So your lack of hearing there was money well spent.
3: Yes.
2: What are you after?
3: Oh, well, my phone is ringing, but that's okay. I think it might be my son.
2: Oh, he's still overseas, is he?
3: Yeah.
2: Taking photos of the soccer?
3: He's actually in California.
2: Yeah.
3: And talking about hearing aids, that's where it's coming through, see.
2: Oh, okay.
3: Clever stuff. He's going in a minute. But, he's in California filming shooting the World Cup.
2: Yeah.
3: And, it's a great moment for him. And he's sending some wild tracks back, you know, wild photos of the fans.
2: Yes.
3: And it's still ringing. He must be... He's gone. Okay. Mm. Chris always forgets I'm on radio Monday morning. But the thing about the World Cup, and I know Australia didn't do too well in the last one, the thing is that he said the fans are fantastic. In America, it's not the national game. So, like it is not the national game in Australia. But he said they've really embraced it, and... he's taking lots of fan shots because that's apparently the best part of it.
2: Yeah, so, when a goal is kicked, they just go
3: all night. They're playing, particularly the South American teams. Out come the drums and everything. It's he said it's just amazing. So and I'll get him in to chat about it.
2: Yeah.
3: in a few weeks' time.
2: Yeah, when he's back.
3: When he's back and settled, he had a lot of trouble getting into America. They're very strict. And he had to literally go through the ropes to both here. And I think it was okay once he got airside, you know, landside in America. Getting through customs was fairly straightforward. But he had a few mates that got turned back.
2: Yeah.
3: Well, yes.
2: What's the reason?
3: Because they look at your phones. And if there's anything anti-American on it.
2: Oh, okay. I hate Donald Trump.
3: Well, that sort of stuff. But anything that, or it could be anything that remotely relates to terrorism.
2: Or
3: you may have been looking at a website, which, you know, maybe it was wrong. They're very strict. So Chris actually had to buy a new phone and clear. It was a clean phone.
2: Yeah.
3: So he walked in with, you know, 2 days of messages on it, and that was it. But in the circle of his photography friends, they talk amongst themselves.
2: Yeah.
3: And they said, well, you do it this way, do it, you know, you've got to do that and that. Otherwise, you're going to have trouble. So it's very strict, very strict. Mm. And he had to be interviewed here for an hour to get the visa, where he used to just apply for it. So he had to go to, I think, St Kilda Road. And
2: But that wouldn't be doing that to every passenger on the plane, would they?
3: I don't know. I mean, I think it was more because he was going to work. And, and one of the questions was not related to the government particularly, but you're a photographer, why can't an American do that job instead of you entering the country? You know, which is, I suppose, a point, but...
2: But that's his profession, isn't it?
3: Well, it's his other job, and... Yeah, I mean, he had a story prepared because that, you know,
2: he knew it was coming.
3: Yes, he had accreditation by FIFA. Mm. You know, they'd already said you tick, they're the matches, and they'd done their bit. But then he had to convince
2: the authorities,
3: American consulate, that he was actually doing something the Americans couldn't do themselves. So it's very hard, very hard.
2: Mm.
3: And California, he said, is definitely Democratic as opposed to Republican. He said, I wouldn't particularly like to be going to Texas, but he said California is just a different country, and that's the way America is. It's sad, very sad.
2: Yeah, especially with someone who's just going over there to take photos
3: and promote the event.
2: And promote, well, promote the sport.
3: Promote the sport.
2: Yeah. And they say, well, why can't an American promote the sport?
3: Well, that was their
2: concept. Their argument.
3: Yes, that was their argument. And I think the Americans don't really understand, they do now, the power of world football, you know, because, you know, they have their own game, and they don't necessarily follow soccer or football. But now they do realise it's a huge thing.
2: Mm. Boy, oh boy.
3: It's good. So we've got to watch the last... Oh, no, the Socceroos playing Paraguay. That's the next match, I think, Friday or Saturday, I'm not sure. But they've got to...
2: Yeah. So they've got one more chance.
3: Well, not necessarily. If they draw or win against Paraguay, they go through automatically to, I think, the next level.
2: Right, yeah.
3: If they lose, they've still got a chance, but it's going to be a lot harder for them.
2: As they go up.
3: Yeah, it's
2: they
3: a
2: come
3: very
2: across
3: complicated.
2: Stronger teams,
3: yeah,
2: more experience maybe. I don't follow the sport myself, but
3: they've just
2: I
3: got
2: don't
3: to
2: know
3: get a higher score in the next match. So they would have played three. They would have played three. So the fourth match has to be a high score, which I don't. You know, they're not that good at. They can.
2: Yeah.
3: Oh, they're a great team. And full marks to their efforts. They just got it wrong in the last match, but for the first half anyway. But it's very exciting for Australian football.
2: Yeah, yeah.
3: Australian sport in general, but Australian football.
2: Yeah.
3: So anyway, I'll get him in and he can talk about it.
2: About his adventures and probably easier to get out of America than get in.
3: Yeah, there won't be any trouble getting out. Yeah, so it's the photographers all sort of help each other through. It's a bit of not a closed shop, but they stick together and
2: they look after each other.
3: They look after each other. There's no direct competition between the photographers.
2: Yeah, they're all there to do the same thing.
3: Yeah, they just help each other, and if somebody leaves a lens or something, they'll work out who it was and all that sort of stuff.
2: Yeah.
3: He said it's chaotic, you know, when they, at the end of the match, they're all trying to get the best shot. And then the authorities come down and just clear them out because the crowd just descends on the ground. So, you know, it's fascinating. Worse than a rock concert.
2: A bit like when AFL football kicks his 100th goal.
3: Yeah.
2: They just swarm on like ants.
3: Yes, it's the passion.
2: Yeah.
3: The thing, going back to the fans, in a world of such bad news, it's lovely to see all the cultures getting together. Apparently there's Koreans walking around in Mexican hats. You know, I mean, there's two cultures that are so far removed from each other. And they're just loving it. It's that cross-culture thing in a world where...
2: It brings the world together
3: for
2: one sport.
3: Sure does. Yeah.
2: And fantastic.
3: Takes us back to reality.
2: Yeah.
3: But anyway, that's that. Other than that, it's been an interesting week.
2: All right. Well, I must let you go.
3: Yes. Thanks for your time.
2: And let you finish setting up. And
3: yes.
2: I'll be looking forward to the listening to Who.
3: The Who.
2: And Who. Live at Leeds.
3: For a bass guitar, John Entwistle, one of the greatest in the world. Keith Moon on drums.
2: Yeah.
3: Townsend on lead guitar. Yeah. No rhythm guitar. And Daltrey on vocals.
2: Yeah.
3: Unbelievable. They really were.
2: Fantastic. All right, have a great show.
3: Thank you very much, Graham. And, yeah, we'll see you soon.
2: Okay, all the best.
3: Cheers.
2: Bye.
3: Bye.
2: Okay, we shall continue on after these community service announcement and a presenter promotion.
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2: 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So it's Graham Lang on Graham Blues Boy Lang on 96.5 Inner FM. Now, Colin from Perth has made a request. He'd like to hear Ain't from the album titled Ain't Wasting Time. Thank you, Magic Sam from Nikki T and the Snake Charmers. Enjoy.

Well, there you are, Colin, and thank you for getting up earlier than Victorians, because what is it now? It is 8:31, so it would be, what, 6:31 over in Perth. 8:30, no, it wouldn't be 8:06, yeah, something like that, yeah. Yeah, about half past six Perth time. So you're a very, very keen supporter of 96.5 Inner FM, especially blues music. Don't forget that after Monday morning breakfast blues, we have at 9 o'clock, we have Press Play with Jeffrey Putnam, 11 o'clock, Unforgettable Hits with John of Hawthorne, 2 o'clock in Musée's Music with Roger Watson, 4 o'clock we've got Drive on Monday with Kevin Yates, at 6 o'clock Hernando's Hideaway with Uncle Max, good on you Uncle Max, and Country Miles from 8 till 10 with Mick Peeling, and then after 10 o'clock we've got New Grooves with Adrian Hook. So that is your listening preferences and listening genres and favourite. That's the good thing about community radio. You can mix and match, can't you? You can say, okay, I'll listen to a bit of blues this morning, then I'll come back this afternoon and listen to Roger Watson and Kevin Yates. He says, yeah, you can mix and match right through the entire day on 96.5 NRFM, Monday morning breakfast blues, right through to the Adrian Hook with New Grooves. I think Adrian Hook with New Grooves, wasn't it? Yes, New Grooves with Adrian Hook. Okay, we shall continue on. Thank you very much, Colin, for your request. A bit of Joe Turner.

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3: Graham Blues Boy Lang on 96.5 Inner FM. Oh, back and answer those bracket of two we just had. First started off with Joe Turner. I'm in the sharp when I hit the coast. Strange sort of title, but that was a track title, but I'll let you know what it means. I'm in the sharp when I hit the coast is a classic jazz blues song recorded by legendary American blues shouter Joe Turner. In the context of 1940s and 1950s blues, jazz slang being sharp refers to being well-dressed even when he travels to the coast. So the term being sharp refers to being well-dressed even when he travels to the coast. So that's what that explains the why it's called I'm in the Sharp. And then we had Sonny Boy Williamson the first, Good Morning Schoolgirl, released May the 5th, 1937. Good Morning Schoolgirl, or Good Morning Little Schoolgirl, a Foundation Blues standard written and first recorded by Chicago blues pioneer Sonny Boy Williamson the first. The song lyrics features themes directed at a young schoolgirl, which by today's standard are considered inappropriate. That is fair enough, too. Now, to finish off today's music, we've got a bit of Amos Milburn and a bit of Sonny Terry. The time is 8:41. The time has gone so quick this morning. It really has. It's not fantastic. It's gone quick, but it's just flown by. First track is Amos Milburn.

Whoa, that was a bit insane, wasn't it? Started off that bracket of two with Amos Milburn. Chicken Shack Boogie was the track title. Released September 1948, Chicken Shack Boogie is a 1948 jump blues and boogie woogie song by West Coast rhythm and blues artist Amos Milburn. The first of four number one hits on the rhythm and blues charts, Milburn's rollicking, rumbling piano playing is famous for its good-natured lyrics about late-night partying and dining, such as one scotch, one bourbon, one beer and bad, bad whiskey. And finished off with Sonny Terry, Tram Whistle Blues. Oh, fantastic. Sonny Terry, 1911 through to 1986, was an American Piedmont blues and folk musician known for his energetic harp style. Wow, we all witnessed that, didn't we? With whoops and train whistle sound effects, Terry was blinded in his youth, becoming one of the most virtuosic harp players using cross-note technique. Fantastic. Jeez, they must have terrific lung capacity. Oh, unbelievable. The time is 8:48. Time is ticking away quickly in about 5 minutes. Yeah, about 5 minutes. Got Gary Moore, still got the blues for you. So I'll save my fare thee wells and goodly byes now. Thank you very much for being loyal to 96.5 Inner FM generally, and also to Monday Morning Breakfast Blues. I enjoy doing all the research and the organisation and the program and get it all done and get as much information as possible. Sometimes you can't do it, but anyway, thank you very much to Stephen from Brunswick. We have Steve of Big Tuesday Morning Big Breakfast. Stephen from Brunswick. He loved Mississippi 58. So do I. Tim and also Dave Graham Jr., thank you very much for your loyalty to 96.5 Inner FM. Now, I think I've got another. Have I got another Mississippi track? I thought I did. Oh, when I went down to Port Arlington, we dropped into Queenscliff for a bit of a look and see, and I found myself a record shop. Well, a record shops and me are a bad combination because if you're going to buy one, you might as well buy 12. So I bought two. I bought three. I was very restrained, and I got one by the Fabulous Thunderbirds. I can't think of the name of the album at the moment, but I'm going to play a track now by the Fabulous Thunderbirds, Scratch My Back from Girls Go Wild.

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2: Good morning, I'm Shannon Kirkwood. The federal government says there's no need for alarm despite Australia recording its first H5 bird flu death. The virus was confirmed in a dead migratory bird on a remote WA beach over the weekend. Official confirmation is expected from WA authorities today on whether a second bird has died from the deadly virus. Minister for Environment and Water Murray Watt told the ABC of most concern are the nation's endangered species. He says millions of dollars have been committed in preparation for the arrival of the deadly virus.
3: If we were to have a widespread outbreak of this deadly strain, that would have a very significant impact on wildlife in Australia. Can I just make the point as well that, again, there's no evidence at all that this has affected poultry stocks in Australia. It's a wildlife matter at this point in time.
2: The first round of talks have concluded on a long-term peace deal between Iran and the United States in Switzerland. The BBC's Jessica Parker reports.
4: These are the first talks to be held under the terms of the Memorandum of Understanding agreed last week between the US and Iran. But that's already proved to be fragile. Ongoing clashes between Israel and the Iran-backed Hezbollah militia in Lebanon prompted Iran to say yesterday that it had shut the vital Strait of Hormuz shipping route. Tracking data appears to show some vessels have transited through. Even so, both these developments are at odds with key points contained within the preliminary agreement, the ink on which has barely dried.
2: The Australian Federal Police says it's made the largest ever cocaine seizure in the nation's history. 2.7 tonnes of cocaine was seized as part of an investigation into an organised crime plot to import and distribute border control drugs on Australia's east coast. The AFP says a search warrant was carried out near Western Sydney and led to the discovery of three shipping containers where the cocaine was allegedly discovered in plastic tubs buried in underground bunkers concealed by false container floors. It follows the seizure of other border controlled drugs in Queensland last month. Fuel security will be on the agenda when the Prime Minister convenes a virtual meeting of National Cabinet. It comes a day after Anthony Albanese announced an extension of the fuel excise cut, but it will be at a reduced rate of 16 cents per litre from next month. The National Children's Commissioner says the first national survey on consent and sex education is designed to make sure the school curriculum is fit for purpose. Open to people aged 14 to 18, the On Your Terms survey provides teenagers with a safe and anonymous way to share their experiences. Commissioner Deb Sabaris has told National Radio News responses so far have indicated there's no consistency on how consent and sex education is delivered in schools.
5: I mean, ultimately we want something that children really rate, that's really good for them. We also want to know, could children and young people be more involved in the delivery of this subject matter?
2: The survey is open until June the 30th. To sport now at the FIFA World Cup, Spain has defeated Saudi Arabia 4-0, while Belgium and Iran have played out a nil-all draw. Uruguay is playing Cape Verde and New Zealand will face Egypt later this morning. Australia has claimed a 3-0 T20 series win over Bangladesh. The tourists easing to victory with 54 deliveries to spare, finishing on 3 for 112 in the final match last night. Spencer Johnson finished with 2 for 6 from 4 overs, while Captain Mitch Marsh was named man of the match with 60 off 28 balls. Here's Fox Cricket's call.
6: Well, he's not waiting. He's again, it sails over. The fielder at the long off. So another one. Addict. Another six is 4-6.
2: And in the Super Netball, West Coast will play the Vixens in Melbourne on Saturday in the preliminary final after last night's 56-52 win over the Mavericks in Perth. The Thunderbirds moved through to the decider after yesterday's 58-44 win over the Vixens.
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8: And good morning to you. Jeff Putnam here, and a couple of minutes of the weather. I'll just adjust my headphones. That's better. So today we're looking at a maximum of 15, partly cloudy, patchy fog in the morning, mainly around the hills. Tuesday, minimum 6 overnight. Gosh, it was that temperature coming in this morning. Can't complain. It's winter, almost the end of the first month. Ah, wonderful, isn't it? Maximum 16 tomorrow, partly cloudy again. There's a little bit of sun showing behind the cloud. And Wednesday overnight warms up a bit to 9 and a maximum of 16 in the day, cloudy and a medium chance of showers. Thursday, we're looking at a minimum of 7 overnight, maximum of 14. Again, partly cloudy. And last day of the working week, minimum 6 overnight, maximum 14, so that's down a bit. Saturday, 6 again overnight, maximum 14 during the day. And Sunday, minimum 6, maximum of 17. And guess what? Sunny. So that's nice for our working people. All right, so that's the weather. So let's open press play for today.
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9: It's Monday morning. We're about to press play with Geoffrey Putnam, where the songs aren't just played, they're re-experienced. 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From the golden days of rock and roll right through to today. So settle in, get comfortable, and let the memories roll. 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

Okay, the unmistakable sound of Simple Minds and Someone Somewhere in the Summertime, 82 by this Scottish band, and released on the 5th of November in that year, 1982, from the album New Gold Dream, produced by Peter Walsh, as it happened. So thank you, Graham, again for a terrific show this morning. Tuned in to you at 5:30 this morning, and it was great. So as always, presenting my show today on the lands of the Kulin Nations, and I pay, as always, my respect to their elders and ancestors. So welcome to Press Play on this station, 96.5 Inner FM, my music journey from 1950s to right now. And in Rewind, at 9:30 to 10:30, I generally visit tracks that didn't just stop the charts. They captured moments, changed culture, and told the story of their time. And that aptly describes today's Rewind segment, featuring the excellent album by The Who, simply titled Live at Leeds. If you're a Who fan, you'll know it. If you're not a Who fan, stay tuned and crank up your car radio. So Live at Leeds absolutely roars with the raw power of The Who at their very peak, recorded in Valentine's Day, actually, in 1970. At the University of Leeds, over there in the UK, or up there in the UK, and it's often cited as one of the greatest live rock albums ever produced. Fresh from Woodstock, they decided to do a couple of nights. I'll tell you more about that live, and then they released Live at Leeds. It's a fabulous album. All right, so you are listening to 96.5 Inner FM. 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

And you're listening to Jeff Putnam on Press Play. And those last two tracks I played, my AMRAP moment, a couple of tracks. I like to promote Australian music, new Australian music, where I can. And AMRAP stands for the Australian Music Radio Airplay Project, and a program that helps independent Australian musicians to get their music heard on community radio stations around the country. And it's a terrific thing. I'm getting quite a few emails by emerging artists who want a bit of airplay and only too happy to help. So first up, we had a track by Paul Louis Villani, and that was called Cathedral of the Dead God, from Paul's album release, The Other Side of Silence. And I really like that that track and the music he puts together. His tracks often build like scenes, featuring reverb, washed synthesizers, and themes of longing, collapse, memory, and inner conflict, a common subject in the music or history of popular music. Well done, Paul, and please keep the tracks coming. And after that, we had Good and Bad was a track by JC and the Tree, and they're from the Sunshine Coast. They're a fusion duo and draw inspiration from nature, featuring soaring violin, fantastic rich harmonies, piano, and handcrafted acoustic guitars. I'm assuming that's homemade, but anyway, it's a really good sound. And they actually have a very strong national touring presence, or have had over the past 3 years. And they're off to Europe in July to the October this year. Well done, guys. That's great stuff. Now, if Graham Lang's back in his car, heading off home, he'll love this track.

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3: Okay, that's a great show to, with thanks to Kevin. I call him Young Kevin. Last two tracks, and first up, Carry On, which is the magnificent opening track to Crosby, Stills, Nash, Deja Vu, and I'm in a bit of a 1970s slot today, so that was released in 1970, but it was actually recorded in 1969. There's a bit of trivia. And yeah, it's a fabulous, fabulous track. Play it often. And following that, Stephen Stills from his solo album, just called Stephen Stills, Go Back Home. And that was a 1970 track also. Interestingly, featuring Eric Clapton on that last bit of guitar work towards the end. You probably recognised it and thought, that sounds like Eric Clapton. Well, it was. And also on the album, it's Stills from his solo album, just called Stephen Stills.

0: Nashing Young. Right. Now, I've got some messages come in. Ashley. Hi, Ashley, and great to hear from you. You're a Simple Minds fan and you like the track I played at the beginning. Yeah, I love that track. It's a very summery track, and saw that live, actually. Months, a couple of years ago, perhaps, on a 36-degree day live down at one of the wineries, Rochford, actually. And it was fantastic, just the nature of the song and the extreme temperature. And they're touring again, apparently, coming out soon. A message from Tim. Hello, Tim. You're a regular listener to this radio station, and thanks so much, as indeed Steve Newman is. Steve, you have a show tomorrow morning. I'll do your promo a bit later, so glad you're tuned in too. You're a guitar man, and you'll appreciate a bit of Pete Townsend coming up in Rewind today. The live album called simply Live in Leeds, and it's a very interesting album. So they were fresh from Woodstock in 1969. I think, according to Townsend, he didn't actually enjoy doing Woodstock, but that may be just Pete Townsend. Anyway, Live at Leeds was recorded on Valentine's Day, 14th of February, 1970. So 6 months later, or a bit more than Woodstock. And it's widely considered the greatest, or one of the greatest, rock albums of all time, live rock albums, that is, and captures a monumental moment when the British band were at the absolute peak of their power. So there was an idea behind it. Apparently, by the end of 1969, The Who were absolutely exhausted from touring Tommy, the rock opera. And Pete Townsend wanted to release a live album to fulfill their contractual obligations and capture the ferocious live identity, which was a lot different to their studio output. And I've seen The Who 3, 4, 5 times maybe, and I can absolutely endorse that. They are a different animal on stage to their studio productions. Having said that, Glyn Johns produced Who's Next, which is one of my favourite albums, and that's a really good album. I'm going to do a show on Who's Next, or certainly Glyn Johns, coming up very soon, the fine British record producer. All right, so let's launch into Rewind today, featuring all the tracks from Live at Leeds, and I'll do them in lots of twos, so there's only 6 tracks, starting off with this one.
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0: you.
1: We like to play three selected hit singles, the three easiest. There's Substitute, which we like very much. Thank you. That was our first number four. And Happy Jack, which was our first number one in Germany. And funnily enough, our first big hit record in the States. And I'm a Boy, which according to the Melody Maker was our first number one in England, I think, for about half an hour. Right, here we go. Starting off with Substitute.
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0: 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No, I don't. I'll do these promos and I'll try and line up the next two. Just a tick. There we go.
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2: My name is Uncle Max. I'm a secret comedian in Hernando's Hideaway. 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
0: And Gary does a terrific show every week. Works hard, lots of interviews. It's really good. Right, last two tracks from the Who's album, Live at Leeds. So Young Man Blues, the Moz Allanson song, and lots of energy, and Pete Townsend often cited this version as one of their finest live moments, and the track became a staple of their concerts throughout the early 70s, certainly did. Following that, Substitute with a Sudden Ending just shows the rawness of how the album was put together, I guess. Originally released in 66 as a single, written by Pete Townsend and produced by Kit Lambert. And a bit of trivia, Roger Daltrey famously changed the lyric, "I look all white but my dad was black," to "I try walking forward but my feet walk back" for US audiences. There you go. Right, so the band that had recorded segues into the American shows easily. They'd recorded dozens of their US shows on tour, but resistant to the very daunting task of listening to hundreds of hours of tape to curate one album, Townsend infamously commanded their sound engineer, Bob Pridden, to burn all the tapes. That was a brave move, wasn't it? They planned two targeted back-to-back UK shows for the pure purpose of capturing a live album, one he had total control over, I guess. One was at the University of Leeds Refectory, and one at Hull City Hall the following night. And that was a thing in England back in those days. The refectories were absolute launching grounds for so many bands. And I saw Argent at Brunel University in England. It was fabulous. Right, so there were only 2,000 students attending. It was captured using the Pi Mobile recording unit, which was state-of-the-art mobile truck equipped with 8-track, oh, wow, big stuff, 8-track tape machine. Now, for Steve Newman, if you're still listening, this will interest you. If you don't know already, you probably do. But his main guitar, Townsend's main guitar was a Gibson SG Special, paired with high-watt amps, the gear that sort of shaped the album's signature tune. Right, two more tracks from the album I'm featuring on Rewind today, called Live in Leeds by the British band The Who.

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6: Bello, it's me, your mama.
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7: 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Yeah, I got it.
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7: 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I'm writing it down.
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